0: don't really think so. Come to
1: Boston. You made him skip. 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
5: Wrote it. Lefty's take out the rain again, I think.
6: Honey, come back. Will you belong to home?
5: A lot too. Did you notice you had all the lines just kind of
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5: Jimmy Webb, huh? 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
5: This is Bobby Sherman, all tanked up again. Don't you mean the leftover from the World War II? Get that one. Remember Sherman's father? He's well loved in Atlanta. And this is called Little Woman, Tiny One. Hey!

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1: Yes, sir.
0: It was living in this little house. I brought it home with me. I'll feed it and take care of it, Mommy.
2: Nice.
0: 11:23 and a half at WPOB. That's Led Zeppelin from Led Zeppelin 2 of the Jackson Armstrong Around.
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0: A bit of slowness, a little slowy for your ears. Eddie Holman, farmer oil well driller. Shout out to the Pop Music Survey. Hey there, lonely girl. It's 11:27 at WPOB and Jackson Armstrong Show is coming to a close, folks. And I have been informed that I have got to pass on the title King of Kilbasi Country, leader of Liverland, one of my aspiring contemporaries, WPOP. John Scott is ruled out, as is Bobby Brannigan, and Dickie Heatherton, of course, you passed it on to me, and Alan King, and let's see, who else? So that doesn't leave a whole heck of a lot of people. But I think if I was going to pass on my title of leader of Liverwurst Country and King of Kilbasi Country, I think I would like to pass that title on to Bill Love, aspiring Bill Love in the Morning Time with Lou Martin. Between the two of them, they can share the title, and Lord knows there's enough of them there. We're going to have a lot of fun with that, folks. Passing the title back and forth to Jar Mills is what you need.
4: A little bit of soul.
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We're coast to coast via satellite from Hollywood. I'm George Taylor Morris. Okay, let's flip through the Reelin' in the Years date book now. A few Beatle events happened right around this fourth weekend in August. In 1962, John married Cynthia Powell with Paul as best man. This weekend in 1967, the Beatles, except for Ringo, first heard the Maharishi explain the joys of transcendental meditation. That was just 3 days before the death of Beatles manager Brian Epstein. In 1968, the Soviets chose this weekend to invade Czechoslovakia, just days before Jerry Rubin and Abbie Hoffman led the Yippie demonstrations at the Democratic Convention in Chicago. This was the weekend in 69, Frank Zappa called it quits for the mothers of invention. He said people clapped in all the wrong places. And the film Alice's Restaurant, based on Arlo Guthrie's song, premiered in New York City. In 1970, Jimi Hendrix made his last public appearance before his death at the Isle of Wight Festival off the coast of England. Some of the birthdays being celebrated this week include Kenny Rogers, he's 46, Jim Capaldi of Traffic, and Jackie DeShannon are 42. John Cipollino of Quicksilver is 43. And were he still with us this weekend, drummer Keith Moon of The Who would have been 39.

no mistake about where that band was from. Archie Bell and the Drells from Houston, Texas, and the Tighten Up. You know, Archie missed all the excitement of having his song go number one in the U.S. in 1968. He was in a West German hospital recovering from a Vietnam War wound. And as the story goes, Archie told his other hospital buddies, "Hey, that's me singing on the radio." And they all said, "Yeah, sure it is, Archie." Come On, Marianne was the Four Seasons from 1967. Coming up next, Linda Ronstadt will give us a tour of one of the country's most famous rock clubs of the 60s as Reelin' in the Years continues on the Global Satellite Network. I'm George Taylor Morris, and we're Reelin' in the Years via satellite from Hollywood. Picture this for a minute. You're going out for a night on the town, news on the Global Satellite Network. I'm George Taylor Morris, and we're Reelin' in the Years via satellite from Hollywood.

healthy in those days. I mean, there was a very, very strong little circuit that went all around the country, all the major cities. And there were two or three clubs, major clubs in each town where you could work. What the troubadour used to do for us was it gave us all a place to hang out where we could see every other thing that was coming through. Everything that came through the country came through the troubadour at one point or another. I used to hang out there. I got to see, you know, Jackson Browne and the Eagles and Elton John and Poco and the Flying Burrito Brothers and Neil Young, everybody that, like Joni Mitchell, everybody that later became something sort of important. Steve Martin was showcasing there all the time. We didn't know that it was important in those days. I mean, it never occurred to us that, you know, that we were doing things that they would write articles about later in Rolling Stone and go, this was history. You know, we were just, it was just a neighborhood bar to go to.

real slice of the 60s from Donovan on Reelin' in the Years. There is a mountain, then there is no mountain, then there is. I think we've all been in that place at one time or another. We started with Linda Ronstadt and the Stone Ponies and Different Drum from 1967. From the Dutch group Shocking Blue, the original version of Venus, a song that's getting played a lot this summer by the group Bananarama. In fact, the original Venus by Shocking Blue has been re-released if you want to pick up a copy to replace that scratchy one you've been playing all these years. Blind Faith, The Doors, and a neat old radio commercial all coming up next as we continue Reelin' in the Years on the Global Satellite Network. We're Reelin' in the Years. I'm George Taylor Morris in Hollywood. Let's slide one into the compact disc machine and find ourselves a memorable classic from Blind Faith.

Damn Rolling Stones, 19th Nervous Breakdown. Before that, Los Bravos on Reeling in the Years. I love that song, Black is Black. We started with Blind Faith and I Can't Find My Way Home. By the way, Steve Winwood is on tour now, and he's promised to include some of his classics, including Blind Faith songs, into his concert sets. The Doors did Touch Me. We'll do it upright with another rock and roll great for the Reeling in the Years Hall of Fame next, as we continue on the Global Satellite Network.

I'm George Taylor Morris in Hollywood, and it's time to select another rock and roll classic for our Reelin' in the Years Hall of Fame. This week we have a song that you may have watched being recorded. In fact, millions of people around the world had that unique experience as part of the 26-nation television audience for a six-hour program called One World, broadcast as part of Canadian Expo 67. This recording was part of it, televised from Abbey Road. The chorus of backing vocals featured many of the top superstars of the day, including Mick Jagger, Keith Richards, Brian Jones, Donovan, Graham Nash, Keith Moon, and dozens of other notables. But beyond the star status of this live recording session, there was the message of the song. It's this week's entry into the Reelin' in the Years Hall of Fame, The Beatles, All You Need Is Love.

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5: WQIO Central Ohio weather for today. Sunny skies. Ooh, not a bad day at all to kick off the weekend, and a high near 30. For tonight, clear, starry skies, low 15. And tomorrow, cloudy skies, warmer with a high near 35. Mansfield 30, Newark Heat 33. It's 31 in Mount Vernon at the Super Q. 93.7 WQIO.
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5: All righty, kicking off a Super Q weekend with sunny skies today, high 30. Tonight, clear, low 15. And tomorrow, cloudy skies and a high near 35. Mansfield 28, Newark Heat 32. It's 30 in Zanesville.
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14: Right now, let me get to the line. Johnny on the spot here. Hi, John.
15: Oh, good morning, Coyote. I have a couple of historical notes.
14: Oh, boy.
15: One of them are my marriages, but you know. On this date in 1967... the first motel for horses opened in Marshville, Missouri.
14: Yeah, I'm sorry, motel for horses?
15: That's right. The next morning, the cleaning lady discovered that all the blankets had been stolen. And like any motel, the horse motel was the site of some hanky-panky.
14: Some hanky-panky.
15: That's right. One equestrian couple registered as Mr. and Mrs. Ed Smith.
16: And on tall Wilbur.
15: I'm sure they had a stable relationship. And finally...
14: oh, God.
15: Today, the equestrian either. Today, famed attorney F. Lee Bailey turns 53.
14: Old F. Lee. I always wonder what the F stood for.
15: Probably for what Lee does to his clients. He frees them, he forgets them, I don't know.
14: Okay, John, fine.
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0: four hot songs in a row with no talk. And, of course, the best new music first. That is Johnny Gill and Rub You the Right Way. 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
0: 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WPGC now presents the Astrology Report. Or was it Pick Up the Pieces? WPGC, the average white band with your honky disc jockey. This is Geronimo at 610. That's Pick Up the Pieces. Or was it Pick Up the Pisces? I don't know.
2: Hey, sweetheart, are you from North Carolina?
3: No, ma'am. Why do you say that? Where are you from?
2: You said Pick Up the Pisces. I figured you were from North Carolina.
3: No, well, see, ma'am, I was making a joke there. That was a humorous antidote. You're talking about Pisces like the astrological sign.
2: Yeah, I know that.
0: Well, maybe I better put out a map or something that outlines where the jokes on this program are. Well, I tell you, we got a good show planned for you tonight. More $100 bills for you. Chris, brand new, very spendable. ZZ Top and Linda Ronstadt concert tickets. And now Geronimo got the new Boss Skaggs album. Here it's called Middleman. Going to break down dead ahead. 620, you can call me tonight at 432-1580 for free ZZ Top tickets, Linda Ronstadt tickets, $100 bills, and, well, anything else you'd like to talk about tonight.
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0: Oh, good morning. Good show. Tomorrow morning, or was it a good morning tomorrow show? Anyway, tomorrow Jim and Scott will be talking to Sugar Ray Leonard between 8 and 9 in the morning. I guess we'll find out what kind of a disc jockey Sugar Ray is. 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
9: That's right.
7: And I'll tell you why.
9: Tell me why.
7: Some of you may have noticed a large balloon-like object floating over the skies of Charlotte yesterday. Well, friends, it's not a bird. It's not a plane. It's not a weather balloon. No, it's the all-new Pass the Loot Club Mobile Donation Center. 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Because, brothers and sisters, yeah, nothing from nothing gets you nothing. Who passed the loot?
8: Pass the loot!
7: That feels so good. And now for some very important news. You might want to gather the family around the big radio set there in the living room. And you folks on your way to work, you might want to pull your car over to the side of the road for this announcement. For we here at the... Hold on a second, let me check my organ out. As I was saying, for we here at the Pass the Loot Club have learned from informed sources that the world as we know it is coming to an end.
9: Oh, no.
7: Yes, on November 1st, just 27 days from today, it's the end of the world. Oh, but now for some good news. Extensions on the deadline are available from the Pass the Loot Club. 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
12: It is a pleasure to be here. I know a lot of you are looking at me right now and you're going, I think this guy did my taxes. I'll do them, but you'll go to jail. Some of you are looking at me too going, this guy's kind of old. I get it. I'm reminded all the time that I'm getting older. The other day I got mad at this old guy because he was doing something old guys do, and then I got a good look at him and I went, oh man, I went to high school with that guy. This will wreck your day, make you feel 1,000 years old. You ever get on a website, you have to enter your own personal information, you have to scroll down to your birth year? Come on, you gotta be kidding me, really?

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1: 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This week I'll be featuring radio station WCFL from Chicago. I'll be picking out a year and a week, and we'll see what was top 10. Also playing songs that radio forgot about as we start off with Lil Bob. And I got

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The McCoys covering Ritchie Valens and Come On, Let's Go. Let's take you back to 1958. Here's a Ritchie Valens song you never hear called...

0: Sunday Time Warp Radio, and one of those songs that radio just really forgot about. Ooh, my hit from 1958. Sure sounds good to hear that kind of music coming out of the old left and right speakers. This is Bart Shore, and this is the Sunday Time Warp Radio Show, where I'm always taking calls at 312-869-2068. We're playing music from the 50s, 60s, and 70s here.
1: Hey, Bart, this is Tommy from the South Loop. Big Stones fan from way back, and could you play Monkey Man? Thanks a lot.
0: I was just thinking, I wonder if there is a bunch of quotes, if I Googled Keith Richards' famous quotes, and sure enough, there are. I've never had a problem with drugs. I've had a problem with the police. If you're going to kick authority in the teeth, you might as well use 2 feet. And it's great to be here. It's great to be anywhere. You're the Rolling Stones. Monkey Man.

0: Sunday, Time Warp Radio. It's Monkey Man, the Rolling Stones. That's supposedly a song about a bad acid trip or heroin experience. It was from their 1969 album, Let It Bleed. I still think the song has a really great feel to it, despite maybe its bad connotations being a Monkey Man. Speaking of Monkey Men, here he comes with his stacks of wax, Jan Schimmick.
1: Are back in October of 68, Three Dog Night released their first album, a self-titled one, also known as One. Now, in November of that year, their first single, written by Beth Beattie, Dick Cooper, and Irby Shelby, was one that did not chart, but in spite of it, was one that still became popular amongst Three Dog Night fans. So today, it's Three Dog Night and nobody.

Time Warp Radio. That's Nobody with Three Dog Night. Early music from them. Sad news, though, crossing the Time Warp Radio desk. Corey Wells, the oldest of the dogs, died at the age of 74, October 20th, 2015. Let us celebrate his life. Slip.

0: Sunday Time Warp Radio, and we celebrate Corey Wells, his life. He passed away at his home in Dunkirk, New York at the age of 74. So sad to hear about things like that. And speaking of sad stuff, before he died, Davy Jones had this to say about the Beatles.
1: John Lennon said, "The Monkees are nothing like the Beatles. They're more like the Marx Brothers." And, you know, they were all friends. I know them all, met them all. I've got tape. Mickey Dolenz has got tapes of George Harrison, Paul McCartney, Mark Bolan. You know Mark Bolan, T-Rex. Yes. Harry Nilsson, 16 8mm tapes in his little studio in his basement, jamming away, you know, having a smoke and, you know, whatever else is going on, having a good time, loads of tapes, night after night after night when they were in town, whatever. The Beatles, obviously, we've all been great fans, and every time I hear them now, I go to a pub now in Richmond, Virginia. It's called Penny Lane. It's owned by a guy called Terry from Liverpool. It's Beatles are playing over and over and over, every Beatle record you've ever heard. And as I was leaving the pub a couple of days ago, I walked out and with a friend, and Penny Lane, there is a barber, and I went, "Woo!" I said, "I can't leave. I've got to stand here." And I stood outside the building and listened to Penny Lane, because the first time I ever heard it, I played it 5,000 times. Penny.

The Monkees, their theme song on the Sunday Time Warp Radio Show. And Davy Jones right before that, talking about how he loved the song Penny Lane from the Beatles, which we heard. I'm Bart Shore, and each week I find a radio station that was big in its day to feature. This week I'm going to look back at WCFL, the voice of labor from Chicago. Well, it doesn't get much bigger than this. This is one of those radio stations that I grew up listening to, really loved it so much as a kid, was punching between CFL and WLS and back and forth, back and forth. And CFL had a huge signal that just went right out to the East Coast. All my friends in Washington, D.C. always listened to Super CFL, and just everybody loved that station. It was so good. Now, this is not an actual air check of the station, but this is what was top 10 the week of September 21st, 1974, in Chicago at WCFL.

0: Number 9, Cheech and Chong, Earache, My Eye.
1: I said turn that thing down and get ready for school.
2: Hey, what are you trying to do? You ruined my record, man. I just bought it.
1: I don't care what you just bought. You get your little fanny perpendicular and get ready for school.
2: I'm not going to school.
1: What do you mean you're not going to school?
2: Just what I said. I'm not going to school.
1: And why not?
2: Because I'm sick. That's why not.
1: Sick? You're sick, all right. What's wrong with you now, Prince Charming?
2: I got an earache.
1: Earache, my eye. How would you like a butt ache?
0: Number 8. Then came you. Dionne Warwick and the Spin.

The number one song in Chicago at Super CFL for the week of September 21st, 1974 is from Eric Clapton, I Shot the Sheriff.

0: one song at Super CFL for the week of September 21st, 1974. Bob Marley song from Eric Clapton, I Shot the Sheriff. And thank you to Kelly Walker for helping me with the countdown today.
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Tracy. Took what he had from the Outsiders, turned it into a group called Climax. Their big hit was Precious and Few, but that was one of their early singles called Changes. It's on the Sunday Time Warp Radio Show with me, Bart Shore, taking your calls at 312-869-2068.

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0: That's it. 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
3: Why do men behave in these ways? Why are we rude, obnoxious, getting drunk, falling down, peeling rubber, making kissing noises out the window? Why are we like this? I know what you ladies are thinking. No, no, not my guy. I'm working with him. He's coming along. No, he's not. He's not coming anywhere. We men know, no matter how poorly we behave, it seems we will somehow end up with women anyway. Look around this room. Look at all the men you see with lovely women. Do you think these are special men? Gifted men? One-of-a-kind men? They're the same jerks and idiots that I'm talking about. They're doing just fine. Men as an organization are getting more women than any other group working anywhere in the world today. Wherever women are, we have men looking into the situation right now. We explored the earth looking for women. Even went to the moon just to see if there was any women there. That's why we brought that little car. Why would you bring a car unless there's some chance of going on a date? What the hell were they doing with a car on the goddamn moon? You're on the moon already! Isn't that far enough? There is no more male idea in the history of the universe than why don't we fly up to the moon and drive around? That is the essence of male thinking right there. See, because all men kind of think of themselves as like low-level superheroes in their own world. I'm not even supposed to be telling you this. But when men are growing up and they're reading about Batman, Spider-Man, Superman, these aren't fantasies. These are options. This is the deep inner secret truth of the male mind. I'll give you a perfect example of what I'm talking about. Did you ever see a guy out on the highway moving a mattress tied to the roof of the car? Without fail, he's got the arm out the window holding the mattress. This is classic male idiot superhero thinking. This moron believes if the wind catches this huge rectangle at 70 miles an hour, I got it, I got it.
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7: Cleveland weather, it's going to be partly cloudy tonight and tomorrow. Low tonight 40, high tomorrow 55. Currently in the Lakefront City, it's sunny and 61 degrees from G98.
10: 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It's 11 o'clock and this is David Lyons. And I've got $513.86 in the Super Cash Stash. G98, David Lyons, playing the albums right now. That is so fine, man. 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
13: 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And for years, they would run Rambling with Gambling and then do Top 40 music. And I listened to WXLO at this time, and I enjoyed listening to it. We're going to use their survey. They were a top 40 station back then. In August of 1974, of course, you remember, the president resigns. First time in history. News and sports headlines, tops on the tube. And we'll check what was at the box office and celebrity birthdays all coming up this hour. 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
0: So, what were we watching at the movies in August 1974? Harry and Tonto, starring Art Carney. The Longest Yard with Burt Reynolds and Eddie Albert. It would be one of the top 10 highest grossing movies of the year. Sheriff Buford Pusser, whose story was the basis for Walking Tall, died in an auto accident at the age of 36.

This is the Music Yearbook. I'm Trip Rogers. So happy you could join me for this look at August 1974. Our survey is from WXLO FM in New York City. The song at number five represents a comeback for a 1950s hitmaker who started when he was a teenager. The 60s were kind of lean years, but in the 60s, he wrote two songs that resonate today. One was My Way. The other was the Tonight Show theme song. Well, in 1974, he came back in a big way, ended up hitting number one with Odia Coates, You're Having My Baby, Paul Anka.

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I'm Trip Rogers, counting down the top hits from August 1974. At number four, it's Chaka Khan and Rufus.

song is The Wildwood Flower. Now, The Wildwood Flower is an old country classic. It's gained a whole new popularity. The song isn't any more popular, but the flower is doing real good. The Wildwood Flower grew wild on the farm, and we never knew what it was called. Some said it's a flower, and some said it's a weed. I didn't give it much thought. One day I was out there talking to my brother, and I reached down for a weed to chew on. Things got fuzzy and things got blurry, and then everything was gone. Didn't know what happened, but I knew it beat the hell out of sniffing burlap. I come to, and my brother was there, and he said, "What's wrong with your eyes?" I said, "I don't know. I was chewing on the weed." He said, "Let me give it a try." Spent the rest of that day and most of that night trying to find my brother Bill. Caught up with him about 6 o'clock the next morning, naked, singing on the windmill. He said he flew up there. I had to fly out and get him down. He's about half crazy. The very next day, we picked a bunch of them weeds and we put them in the sun to dry. Then we mashed them up and cleaned them off, put them in the corn cob pie. Smoking them wildwood flowers got to be a habit. We never seen no harm. Oh, we thought it was kind of handy. Take a trip and never leave the farm. Big old puff that wildwood weed. Next thing

0: day this fella from Washington come by and spied when he turned white as a sheet. 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We just smiled and waved, sitting there on that sack of seeds. Y'all come back now, you hear?
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0: This is the Music Yearbook from August 1974. In the news, President Nixon becomes the first president to resign. Gerald Ford becomes president. Nelson Rockefeller is picked to become vice president. It marks the first time in American history we have not had a directly elected president and vice president. August Jam at Charlotte Motor Speedway attracts 300,000 fans to hear the Allman Brothers and Emerson, Lake and Palmer. And famous aviator Charles Lindbergh dies at 72 from cancer.
1: I've heard people say that too much of anything is not good for you, baby. But I don't know about that. As many times as we've loved and we've shared love and made love, it doesn't seem to me like it's enough. It's just not enough, baby.

0: I'm Kurt Rogers. Glad you could join me on the Music Yearbook. Before we hear the number one song from August 1974, let's recap. Number 12, The Air That I Breathe from the Hollies. Number 11, I Shot the Sheriff from Eric Clapton. U.S. Corporation at number 10 with Rock the Boat. Number 9, Skin Tight by the Ohio Players. 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Let's Put It All Together. The Stylistics are at number 7. Number 6, Rock Your Baby from George McRae. Number 5, You're Having My Baby from Paul Anka. Number 4, Tell Me Something Good by Rufus and Chaka Khan. Number 3, Barry White, Can't Get Enough of Your Love, Babe. And Feel Like Making Love, it's Roberta Flack at number 2. The song at number 1 was an English group. Now, you talk about missed opportunities. They recorded a version of Billy Don't Be a Hero. It was big in England. When they went to release it in the United States, they were beaten to the punch by Bo Donaldson and the Haywoods. So they decided to release this song about Chicago, and they thought, oh, wow, the city would welcome us with open arms, not realizing it was about one of the more infamous times of the Windy City, and the song's subject made them persona non grata in Chicago.
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0: Paper Lace and their only number one song in America, The Night Chicago Died. 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
7: Rain, more rain. Low tonight, 72 to Mars, high 88. Intercontinental 74, Galveston 73, and currently 73.

0: thunder showers are really coming in. Right, Orange Cape's thunder showers all over our entire listening area. And you know, the very next song is going to be by a guy that became a millionaire with his last album. 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
1: 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I hear phones ringing. 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Oh, well, let's see if we can't answer that there, shall we? 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Goodbye.
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3: Okay, question. What is 1,480 miles long, 810 miles wide, cost $7.2 million, and is 38 years old this weekend? Alaska. Yes, Alaska was purchased by the United States from Russia in 1867 and became the 49th state in 1959. Alaska's major exports include oil, salmon, the woman at number 27, and of course, a lot of ice. Jewel, and you were made for me.

She's Jewel, last name Kilcher, accompanying herself on custom-made royal blue acoustic guitar. Beautiful guitar. Where'd you get that, Jewel? She didn't want to tell us. Okay. You Were Meant for Me, skipping ahead forward to number 27 on the countdown this weekend. Well, here's the only person ever to win Oscars for acting in Funny Girl and songwriting, Love Theme from A Star Is Born, Evergreen. She'd like to get you to add to that, please. Producer, director, multi-talented Barbara Streisand, who has been away for a while, is back with Bryan Adams here at number 26. I finally found someone.

0: It's an all-star effort. Great vocals from Bryan Adams and Barbra Streisand, each of whom assisted Marvin Hamlisch in the writing. And then superstar producer David Foster came in and worked his usual magic in the studio. I finally found someone, scaling the countdown up 8 to number 26 this weekend. Okay, is that university guy still on the hotline?
1: Yeah, he's
0: old. Okay, let me get him. Yes.
2: Hey, Rick.
0: Yes.
2: My name is Chris Little. I'm a first-year marketing major at Cal State Northridge.
0: Mm-hmm.
2: I'm having a hard time with a paper I'm doing on neural network.
0: Right.
2: And how various companies are using artificial intelligence to track their customers' buying habits to predict marketing trends.
0: Mm-hmm.
2: Any insights?
0: Well, Chris, actually, first you must understand that neural networks learn by example. They process data supplied by their user, and in so doing, they discover the underlying relationships in the data without needing any prior information about what the relationship looks like. And Chris, you see, neural networks apply mathematical learning algorithms that reduce the model's error in terms of predicting correct outputs. As a result, certain electronic predictions are actually manipulated, and that happens within the network to enable the trends to be established, all right?
2: Whoa! Okay.

0: Mr. Sweat.
1: What is Keith Sweat's favorite thing to do in bed?
2: What?
1: Well, yes, watch television. I should say that faster, shouldn't I? And here he is at number 25.

Keith Sweat serenading his way up four more from last week, number 25, with Nobody. And he told me that for 1997, he's got to visit the country of Brazil. There's just something so sexy about Brazil. So if you're listening in Brazil to the countdown right now, women, look out. Here comes Keith Sweat. Non-stop hit music at number 24.

0: Oh, you're making me high. She's known as the First Lady of LaFace. That's how important Toni Braxton is to LaFace Records, owned by L.A. Reid and Babyface. You're making me high, down one to number 23 this week. Just before Toni, it was LaBouche, down five. This week, number 24, as they slide a bit with Fallen in Love. Well, what are the most popular colors for your automobile for this year? We just received the results of the most popular car colors, and they're coming up next on the countdown. Challenge time right now. Are you ready for the challenge?
1: Yeah!
0: Okay, Hurricane, West Virginia. I love this place. Here we go.
2: Good afternoon, AES.
3: I'm calling, please, for Marcy Morgan.
2: Marcy Morgan?
3: Yes.
2: Just a minute, please.
3: Okay. Do you need a moist towelette?
0: No, I'm fine. Yeah, Marcy?
2: Yes.
0: It's Rick Dees of the...

0: weekly top 40 countdown.
1: No way.
0: It is, many ways. Many. Yes. And we have you on the countdown challenge. How's everything in West Virginia right now?
1: It's great here.
0: Super. What do you do, Marcy?
1: I work in heating and cooling, some carrier equipment.
0: I work in heating. I like to heat up the hits and put them on in front of your face.
1: You sure do.
0: Oh, you're listening every weekend on WVSR Super 102, aren't you?
1: Yes.
0: Today's hottest music.
1: Yeah.
0: What a great radio station. It's an honor to be on every single weekend. Now, listen, I've got 150 CD changer here. It's got 150 slots in it. It's called the Stealth Bomber of CD players. Would you like to win one?
1: Oh, I'd love to.
0: Okay, now all you have to do is finish the lyric, Marcy. Do you mind giving your age?
1: 40.
0: Ooh, I like that. That's my IQ. No wonder we're getting along so well. Yeah. Okay, Marcy, here we go. This is the one.
2: Now as I lay me down to sleep beside a grave.
0: Okay, Sophie B. Hawkins, and what is the next lyric?
1: That you will hold me dear.
0: All right, she says that you will hold me dear. Let's see.
2: As I lay me down to sleep beside a grave, that you will hold me dear.
0: Well, there it is, big as life, that you will hold me dear.
3: Yeah!
0: Marcy Morgan gets herself a 150-disc CD changer.
1: All right!
0: This is as big as Charleston, West Virginia, I'm going to tell you that. Twice the size of Hurricane West Virginia.
1: I bet.
0: I can't thank you enough for listening, and I tell you what, 97 is already starting out to be really nice for you, Marcy. Really appreciate you listening to the countdown. Say hello to everybody. You know, if you get a chance, say hi to my friends at the Greenbrier, will you?
1: Oh, yeah. I never get there.
0: That is what a great place.
1: I'd like to.
0: Five diamonds all the way, huh?
1: Yeah.
0: Well, thanks so much and have a great one.
1: Thank you.
0: It's a pleasure.
2: The weekly top 40.
0: Okay, now what are the most popular colors for automobiles this year? We just got the results, and here they are. The top five colors for this year. At number five, green. Almost any shade, but probably a lighter green color, kind of a metallic green. At number four, black. Always on the list, black. Number three, also always on the list, white. Number two, silver or gray is a popular color for this year. And the number one car color, believe it or not, red. And red, you should know, attracts police more than any other color. But red is number one. And this is number 22, one of the colors squeezed out of the top five, blue. Counting blue cars.

Dishwalla with J.R. Richards on vocals and keyboards. And ever since their appearance on the Billboard Music Awards, the female fans are going crazy over J.R. Richards. Good for you, J.R. Counting Blue Cars down 4 to number 22 on the countdown. Number 21. And if you ever had a goal, some dream you just refused to give up, you'll understand all the feelings of R. Kelly. And this one, I Believe I Can Fly.

0: Big finish for R. Kelly, who was chosen by Michael Jordan, the basketball superstar himself, to do a song on the Space Jam soundtrack. That's the song, I Believe I Can Fly. Leaping ahead 6 to number 21, the highest debut of the week is coming up next. And what happened to Olivia Newton-John? She's coming in here next live and has lots of explaining to do. And is Bernie on the phone?
1: Yep.
0: Our Hollywood agent, Bernie Shelley, supposedly. And we have no work out of this guy at all. Are you there?
2: Yeah, this is Bernie Shelley from Possessive Artists. I need to talk to my client, Ronnie Dees.
0: No, this is Rick Dees.
2: Yeah, I need to talk to my client, Ronnie Dees.
0: Okay, this is Ronnie Dees.
2: Ronnie Dees?
0: Yeah.
2: Yeah, do me a favor.
0: Mm?
2: Tell Rick to call me.

BJ's Rolling Down 5, number 20 on the countdown. Come on, ride that train, and buyer beware. There are at least 4 sound-alike singles currently on the market, so make sure you're buying the real thing. That's the Quad City DJs. Come on, ride the train. Well, how do you get the attention now of the man at number 19? He does not have a name anymore, and according to his friends, you just kind of walk into his space, and when he recognizes you, you start talking. Well, excuse me. It's Prince. He's got the highest debut of the week, too, at number 19. Betcha, by golly, wow.

0: love you, baby. We love you, too.
1: Back in 1972, the Stylistics had that song, Betcha by Golly Wild. Virtually the same version that Prince just did. This week, the highest debut of the week at number 19. Well, is it time? Is she here? Hold on. Let us give this Aussie, this lovely Aussie, the proper welcome, please. That didgeridoo lets us know that Olivia Newton-John is here.
2: Yes! Absolutely.
1: Yes. Now, you have to have circular breathing to operate a didgeridoo. Circular,
3: you have to
1: breathe through your nose.
3: It's quite a night. You could never stop talking for the whole hours that you're on the show. You just keep breathing through your nose and you never take a breath at all.
1: Well, I've always wanted to know, Libby, can you circular breathe?
3: I can't.
1: Oh,
3: no, I can't. But in Australia, of course, a lot of people play didgeridoo. It's a great, it's a very wonderful instrument. It can be many different things. You can do it with rap. You can do it with... They play it with all different kinds of music going on. It's fun.
1: So it's a long... It looks like it's hollowed out of a piece of wood.
3: Yeah, it's a special kind of wood that comes from the outback, and the Aborigines, the white ants get inside and kill the inside of the wood, and then they hollow it out. And that's kind of an art.
1: Did you ever try to play one?
3: I have, but women actually traditionally are not supposed to play it. That was considered, well, in the Aboriginal tribes, it was considered bad luck if women played. Now, of course, women are starting to play.
1: Sure. And which tribe are you from? Which Aboriginal?
3: I'm from the Ooigooli.
1: Yeah. You're quick. Yeah. That's right. No. I love it.
3: Yeah,
1: I
3: mean, it's a great country, and the people are wonderful. They're very down-to-earth and real people.
1: That's what I've always noticed, is they just call it straight on. We talked to Meryl Bainbridge from Australia here about 3 weeks ago, and just a straight shooter. Mm-hmm. Just looked you straight in the eye and said, you know, I don't enjoy doing this show. Can you get me off?
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5: Ozzy Osbourne, still recording. Perplexingly is the adverb I would use to describe how and or why Ozzy Osbourne's still recording. I don't know if this was a hit. I kind of doubt it, but I'll play it anyway. This is Ozzy Osbourne from April 2010. Let me hear you scream. Uncut from the past.

April 2010, Ozzy Osbourne. Ozzy Osbourne. Let Me Hear You Scream. Maybe it was a hit. I don't know. 2010, the year in review on Cramp from the Past. Phil Collins. Lots of people like to dump all over Phil Collins since he went all Disney on us. Not me. I'm a Phil Collins defender, except for the Disney stuff. His work with Genesis was stellar. He's a superb drummer. Technique-wise, just feeling-wise, he's got it. He played really, really well. I say played because he had back problems in the last year or two and hasn't been playing the drums much. He might not be able to play anymore. He's been playing the drums for 50 years, but the back problems are really throwing a monkey wrench into the whole thing. Sometime this summer, he actually released an album of, I think it was Motown covers of Motown songs, and hopefully he did a better job than he did on You Can't Hurry Love. But his fondness for the 60s pop stuff, very evident, and I like that. And plus, he's having his solo catalog remastered by Steve Hoffman at Audio Fidelity, coming out on gold CDs. So if you like Face Value and second solo album, what's that thing called? The one that's before No Jacket Required. Those two albums, No Jacket Required, and maybe some stuff afterwards, it's coming out on gold CDs. So look for that, won't you? That's not a call to action. I'm not telling you to buy them. I'm telling you that they are, in fact, available. Phil Collins, and this may have been the first single from that Motown covers album, but it's not a song I recognize. I'll play a little bit anyway, just so you can hear what he sounds like after all these years. From April 2010, Phil Collins and Going Back on Crap from the Past.

be going anywhere. It's got more Disney than Motown in it. The Going Back, the radio edit of that, from Phil Collins from June 2010 here on Crap from the Past. And the Phil Collins catalog getting a fresh take and a set of gold CDs that's coming out soon. Fife Dangerfield. Sounds like a good name to me. I don't know much about him, but he remade a Billy Joel song. Very true to this particular Billy Joel song from June 2010. This is She's Always a Woman to Me on Crap from the Past.

that's a faithful cover version there. And I don't mean that in a good way. Aping Billy Joel note for note, Fife Dangerfield, and She's Always a Woman to Me, which went out to like rock stations in June 2010. And so, Nicki Minaj. Is that the right song I'm playing here? Hang on a second while I check this. Yep. Yep, indeed. Yep-a-deedly-doodly. Will be Nicki Minaj. This song is called Your Love, and it certainly conjures up Annie Lennox and her version of the Lover Speaks song, No More I Love Yous. That's very obvious here in the intro to this particular song. Your Love from Nicki Minaj from June 2010 on Crap from the Past.

Wow, that's some fearsome badness. Nicki Minaj, M-I-N-A-J, in case for some reason you want to go out and buy the full album, if there is such a thing. Your Love from June 2010, borrowing liberally from No More I Love Yous, a hit for Annie Lennox way back when. Annie Lennox also released something herself 5 months later in November 2010, fairly recently. Annie Lennox put this thing out. I'll play you a little bit of Universal Child from Annie Lennox herself on Crap from the Past.

just as the song gets interesting. Yeah. That interesting is relative here. Annie Lennox from November 2010, Universal Child. Loved the voice. Annie Lennox was the voice of the Tourists and the Eurythmics and her solo career. Great stuff, very distinctive voice, and yet she's auto-tuned on that particular song, which I find particularly grating. Universal Child from Annie Lennox on 2010, the year in review. I'm Ron Boogie Monster Gerber. Playing the hits? No! Playing whatever crossed my desk this past year. This is 2010, the year in review here on KFAI, and I'm playing just songs that came out in 2010. Don't read too much into this. I chose these not necessarily at random, but not with the best songs or the worst songs in mind, simply songs in mind. And let me try and figure out why I produce. Oh, this one. This rips off Ziggy Stardust from David Bowie, a song that you may or may not have heard on Across the Board, but it's one of DJ SLT's favorite artists. In case you have never heard Across the Board, he has a bit of a thing for David Bowie, so let's see what he thinks of Pumpkin Pie by Evan Taubenfeld on Crap from the Past.

Just the opening guitar line, the rest of the song really doesn't sound much like Mr. Bowie there. Pumpkin Pie from Evan Taubenfeld. I wonder how his career is actually going. A mere 6 months after he released that in June 2010. I'm Ron Boogie Monster Gerber. 2010, the year in review. Such a year. And I don't mean that in a good way. Nope, it was such a year. This particular song that I'm going to play for you here rips off Tom's Diner from Suzanne Vega. Yep, this is a group called Get Fresh. This is their one song. There may be more, although I don't know any of them. This is a song called She Be Like Bomb Bomb Bomb. And the bomb bomb bomb is in parentheses, so you know it's going to be good. Get Fresh on Crap from the Past.

0: queued up there so I can fade out. She be like bomb, bomb, bomb from Get Fresh. Boy, that is fresh, isn't it? 2010, the year in review, and we're up to July 2010.
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2: 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KJR, looking for sunshine on the back of your car. 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
1: WFIL. 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Smiling faces sometimes. Undisputed truth 325 on nonstop music WFIL. This is Dan Donovan. Temperature in Philadelphia is 91. Hey, this week you have a chance to share some summer love and happiness with some of the guys at the Valley Forge Army Hospital and the Philadelphia Naval Hospital. All week long, the Boss Jocks are doing this. We hope you'll enjoy it. Kind of share some of that summer love. It's 91 degrees, hot day, forecast, sunny and hot again tomorrow. Another high of 95. Here's the number one record.
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1: 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In the WFIL Prize Patrol this afternoon, Jim O'Brien and our assistant promotion director and full-time station stud, the one and only Tom Burton. 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
5: WSAI. I know, man. James Taylor on the stereo.
6: At Cimarron at 14 minutes past 4 o'clock on WSAI. This is Roy Cooper. How you doing?
5: Woo! 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
6: Mac and Katie Kissoon. Chirpy, chirpy, cheep, cheep, cheep, cheep.

0: one from Harley Swogwart of Dubville, Ohio. Harley says, what did one pencil say to the other one? One pencil said, right on, man.
1: Hey, Joni, how about the beach tonight?
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0: I'm Corner Calhoun and Clifton. A nice place to get into.
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7: 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Just hug me, hey. Hug my radio, baby. Don't squeeze the knobs now, just hug, that's good. 10 before 9 o'clock on a Kenny thing of you, what we're doing. We're going to have more of this fantastic decade of hits and another gigantic thing in a few seconds. Hang on. What? Yeah, haven't they come a long way to the other end of the musical spectrum since those days in 1964, right? The Beatles, 7 away from 9 on a Kenny.

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2: 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Red Rapids!
0: 8:05. Good morning. Let me see. If that guy got 400 years in prison, how old would he be when he got out? Here's Gene McDaniel.
3: You know that once upon a time...
0: Gene McDaniel, baby. And I'm at the point of no return. It's 8:08 on a Friday morning with John Leader from WLAV. The temperature right now is 70, and we're headed for a high of 83 with sunshine.

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1: Within days, the Lucky 13 will make a major announcement. Even as you sleep, the New Wave's planning force continues to formulate final arrangements for an edit of Southern Connecticut. Radio first. When you hear what's coming, you'll probably realize that only the New Waves could make it happen. More information soon. The New Waves makes a major announcement. If you could win anything, regardless of cost, what would please you? Tell us right now by dialing 789-1930. That's 789-1930. 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Starting tomorrow afternoon at 3, the New Waves gives away everything you've always wanted to win.
2: Now that I learned about Tinder is on the App Store, Tinder is classified as a game. If that's the case, I've been playing on single player mode. There's a multiplayer option, but I haven't unlocked that level yet. If you're lucky enough to not know what Tinder is, it's this terrible dating app where you swipe right on pictures of people that you like and you swipe left on pictures of people that you don't like. If you both swipe right on each other, you match. Now, what's been happening with me is I've been matching with people I don't remember swiping right on. And I think I figured out why. You know how people tell you to not go to the grocery store when you're hungry?
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3: Hey, what's going on?
4: I was just calling to say hi to Tati yesterday, and you're really nice, so I called to say hello today.
3: Oh, isn't that nice? Well, hello.
4: Are you going to watch Survivor?
3: I've got it on CBS right now, but you know what? I haven't watched it the whole time. I'm going to be so confused.
4: You know what? They were talking about it every day at work, nonstop, and I'm like, I have to watch it just once, and then I can see what the fuss is all about.
3: Yeah, I'm right there with you. Are you ready for it? We're just a few minutes away.
4: I'm ready for it. I just can't believe I'm watching it.
3: Yeah. A couple things you need to remember as you prepare. You can't just watch this show. You have to prepare for it. You got to take off most of your clothes and sit down in your living room in a loincloth.
4: I don't have a loincloth. Damn, I don't know if I can do that now. I have a terry cloth towel. Will that work?
3: Yeah, terry cloth towel will work. Yeah, that'll be fine.
4: That'll work?
3: You got to make weird animal noises and break out some raw fish.
4: Yeah, I could do that.
3: Okay.
4: I can make the fish faces and, you know, maybe I'll get some sushi or something.
3: Yeah, that's it. Just order some sushi and dance around your living room singing this song.
5: Ooh, guys,

0: It certainly is a big bun.
1: It's a very big bun.
0: Big fluffy bun.
1: It's a very big fluffy bun.
2: Where's the beef?
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2: Where's the beef?
3: At Wendy's, we serve a ham modestly called a single. And Wendy's single has more beef than the Whopper or Big Mac. At Wendy's, you get more beef and less bun.
2: Hey, where's the beef? 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
3: You want something better. You're Wendy's kind of people.
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11: You know, I am a bachelor. You all know that. I live in a little old dinky apartment. I have a lamp and a TV set, and it's all the electricity I use. Yet, my electric bill remains 10, 12 bucks a month. Can't be right. So I have a little joke I'm going to play on the light company. We will call them up on the phone right now. Phone's ringing. Let's hear.
12: Hello.
11: Is this Duquesne Light Customer Service?
12: Yes, this is.
11: Hi there. How are you?
12: Oh, this is fine.
11: Well, good. Listen, I have a question for you, and I hope you can answer it.
12: All going to try our best.
11: Well, I just moved here from Florida.
12: Mm-hmm.
11: And I have a thing for palm trees. And as you probably know, there aren't any around here.
12: Not outside, anyway.
11: And I, I got a big backyard. I wanted to start a palm tree orchard. And the only way to do this is with heat lamps. And I wanted to put about 15 or 20,000 of them out there. And I wanted to know if you could quote me a price on how much this is going to cost me per month.
12: 15 or 20,000 heat lamps?
11: Yeah.
12: You know how many watts each lamp is?
11: Be about 600 watts per lamp.
12: You want 15,200 heat lamps for this palm tree orchard?
11: Well, around 15,000.
12: Okay, you're going to run them how many hours a day?
11: 20.
12: 20 hours a day, 600 watts a piece.
11: Yeah.
12: All right, you wait a second?
11: Yeah.
12: All right, on the average now, this will run you about $3,640 a day.
11: Oh, you kidding?
12: Not kidding.
11: I was thinking like 30 bucks a month, maybe.
12: No way. You've got over, 9 million watts there.
11: 3,000 bucks a day?
12: Right. You got 15,000 light bulbs?
11: Yeah, well, I could move back to Florida cheaper than that.
12: Sure, 15,000 light bulbs at 600 watts a piece. That's comes out to about 9,120,000 watts. I mean, we don't even think we have a rate to accommodate that.
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13: 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Bill Winters, I'm going to do that thing, too. I've got an ounce of gold right here. Right here in my hand. Going to give away, and I might do it this hour. 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Might be calling.

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0: 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It's 10:20, solid gold giveaway time. 22 degrees currently in New York City. Got mostly sunny weather today, high in the mid-30s. It'll be clearing kind of cold again tonight, low in the mid-20s. Increasing cloudiness, not as cold on Saturday. With a high, how are you? In the upper 30s, 22 again.

0: Let's go, Richie Valens. 10:25 with Bill Withers and the Impressions coming up.
1: What do mermaids wash their fins with? Tide.
2: The first part was funnier. You should have never thrown the punchline. That was terrible. Did you know in King Arthur's time, one of the knights of the Round Table collected taxes? His name was Surcharge.
1: Yeah.
3: Top that.
1: What did the fried rice say to the shrimp?
2: Fry your rice.
1: Don't walk away from me.
2: Is that what it says?
1: Yeah.
2: That's pretty good.
1: Yeah.
2: Did you hear Steve Harvey and his wife got into a fight?
1: That's not real, is it?
2: Yeah. It was a family feud.
1: Did you hear about the superhero with a lisp that always worked out? He's Thor.
2: Bad ending again.
1: Hey, what are you talking? How can you not?
2: What kind of car does an egg drive? A Volkswagen.
1: What?
2: A Volkswagen.
1: Volkswagen.
2: Yeah.
4: You get it?
1: What do you call someone who gets mad when they don't have any bread? Lactose intolerant.
2: Well, all right. Would it be weird if me and Adam Sandler did Daddy's Home 3? Oh, that's not on the paper.
1: Why would you even bring that up?
2: I thought that was on the paper.
1: Why would you even bring that
2: up? It was on the other paper.
1: That was just me.
2: No, they took out the other piece of paper. It was
1: so I'm fired from Daddy's Home 3?
2: Well,
1: that's what you're saying.
2: Spade's not available. Then
1: Spade?
2: Well, some one of those guys.
1: What do you call the syrup with a speech impediment?
2: Oh, scissorp.
1: Mrs. Stuttersworth.
2: Oh, that's a good one. What airlines did Jesus and Mary take?
1: Virgin.
2: No.
1: Oh.
2: TW. Yes, Virgin. You read my punchlines, I'm going to crack you with this space helmet here.
1: What's the most crunk place to go to the bathroom? The Little John.
2: Little John. Wow.
4: Yeah, that's good.
2: What was the foot's favorite type of chips? Doritos.
1: That's terrible. If Steven Seagal removed all animal products from his diet, what would we call him? You can probably get this one.
2: Steven Vigali? Vegetable?
1: Vegan Seagal.
2: Vegan Seagal. Yeah, I wouldn't have got that in 15 years. Oh. What did the plumber say to the singer? Nice pipes. Total Chaos Radio.
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11: Gold. Good evening, how are you? Welcome to the Classic Countdown. And our first countdown begins with a group that was trying to totally reinvent itself in June of 75. Here are the Bee Gees with

the first of six or seven bonus extras from June 1975, Jive Talkin' by the Bee Gees. That month, Vice President Nelson Rockefeller's commission investigating the activities of the Central Intelligence Agency released their report that the CIA had indeed conducted illegal domestic surveillance of U.S. citizens and dissident groups during the 60s and 70s. Let's carry on with the one-hit group called the Dwight Twilley Band. Here's I'm on Fire from June.

0: Alice Cooper in the third of our June 1975 bonus extras, Only Women Bleed. Some of the popular movies of that day were The Wind and the Lion with Sean Connery, Donald Sutherland in The Day of the Locust, Rollerball with James Caan, and the very first summer blockbuster, Steven Spielberg's Jaws.
1: $10,000 for me by myself. For that you get the head, the tail, the whole damn thing.
0: And we're back to June of 75 with Rockin' Chair by Gwen McCrae in the Sunday night.

Mike Post and the theme from the popular TV show The Rockford Files. We've set the Wayback Machine for June 1975, when Lou Gramm won the U.S. Open Golf Championship, played at Medina Country Club in Illinois. And Melissa Manchester was launching her career with a tune called Midnight Blue.

posing the simple question, why can't we be friends? That's War from June of 1975. That month, Egypt reopened the Suez Canal to international shipping 8 years after it had been closed during the 1967 war with Israel. And Frankie Valli had the number 20 hit record on the radio that month. Here's Swearin' to God.

0: On its way down the chart from number one the previous month, Shining Star by Earth, Wind & Fire. We're rewinding the hits and headlines of June 1975. The top-rated TV shows that summer included All in the Family, Sanford & Son, The Jeffersons, Rhoda, The Waltons, Chico and the Man, and The Rockford Files.
1: You're hurt.
2: No, I'm fine. Elliot Malcolm got messed up pretty good, though.
1: Elliot killed Claude?
2: Yeah, and he tried to kill us. Me twice.
1: I don't believe it. He's not the type.
2: Because he went to the right schools? He's the type. He's just not very good at it.
0: Let's get back to June of 75 with the number 18 record in our top 20 review. I'm Not in Love by 10cc.

Bringing back Joe Simon from June of 1975. That's Get Down, Get Down in the number 17 countdown slot. That month, the Rolling Stones kicked off their latest North American concert tour with Ron Wood replacing Mick Taylor on lead guitar. Alice Cooper fell off the stage during a concert in Vancouver and broke six ribs. And Elton John's Captain Fantastic and the Brown Dirt Cowboy entered the Billboard album chart at number one. Next up on our June 75 countdown, the Doobie Brothers, Take Me in Your Arms and Rock Me.

That's an old Motown song remade by the Doobie Brothers. Take me in your arms and rock me a little while. Good to have you along for this salute to the hits of June 1975. I'm Dick Bartley. So far in the top 20, we've heard Swearin' to God by Frankie Valli, Earth, Wind & Fire's Shining Star, I'm Not in Love by 10cc, Joe Simon with Get Down on the Floor, and the Doobie Brothers. Back with our celebration of June 75, the Eagles had the number 15 hit record that month, and we're headed straight for number one with One of These Nights.

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1: Well, if you haven't, you got to go see it. It's down at the T-Shirtery store across from Peaches Records on Peachtree, and I'll give a couple of them away right now to the first couple of callers who call me right now to 524-3201. And the only people who have already brushed their teeth, call, please.
0: Z93. Jay Taylor, comma, comma, comma. Sounds like my English teacher. Well, about a 50% chance of rain today, which probably means it's going to rain under every other cloud.
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Hello and welcome into the Time Machine on Top Shelf Oldies. I'm Lee Michael Dempsey and I'll be with you till 11 o'clock Eastern Time, spinning some great oldies like this one from Guy Marks.

dancing in the hotel sheets nightly. Now, to get things underway, Pete and his loyal banditos play a medley of old standard favorites, commencing with Your Red Scarf Matches Your Eyes, Close Cover Before Striking, Your Father Had the Ship Fitter Blues, and Loving You Has Made Me Bananas. This beautiful picture and lovely lyric portrayed vocally by Dickie Ryan.

Stood Up, Broken Hearted Again, a number two song in 1958 on the Imperial Records label for Ricky Nelson, and Barbara Lynn with Oh Baby from 1964 on the Jamie Records label. The song got up to number 69. Here's Buddy Holly with a song he released in 1957 on Brunswick, Not Fade Away.

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5: Ah, little Maxi Priest featuring Shaggy there. That is That Girl on the all-new 93Q. Mid-Ohio's best variety of the 80s and today, where we only stop the music twice an hour. Oh, yeah, talking about 80s. This is Night Ranger from 84. It's Sister Christian. Oh, man, I haven't heard this in a while. On the all-new 93Q. Oh, yeah, a little Night Ranger for you. 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Off the Q lines for Lady in Zanesville. She wants to hear some Eurythmics. Well, here it is. Here comes the rain again on the all-new 93Q. Some music there off the Q lines for Zanesville. Some Eurythmics. Here comes the rain again on the all-new 93Q. Of course, you know what this music means. We only got something to give away to you. But don't call just yet. I'll let you know. Got the German Village Oktoberfest coming up this weekend, September 6th, 7th, and 8th. That's down in, just south of downtown Columbus, actually. South Grant at East Livingston. What do you say I give these away? I got two VIP one-day passes. I'll take caller number... I don't want to take caller number 5. We'll take caller number 4 this time. 392-9370 or 1-800-526-9379. 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

first with the hottest music. We are 105. Kids, a weird night last night, eh? Kind of like a rock show. Disco sounded lights. Partly cloudy today, however. Chance of showers this afternoon. High around 78. Clearing tonight. Lows around 58. In San Francisco, 63 with Madonna and Lucky Star.

KCS. Northern California's hot hit radio, 105 Kits, 1014 with Steve Masters, the master of the beautiful ballad. Lionel Richie's coming to town September 28th. We got tons of tickets to give to you this weekend. 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
5: Hello?
6: Hey, I was looking for Danny.
5: Yeah, this is Danny.
6: Danny, how are you? This is Jubal from Brook and Jubal in the Morning.
5: Good.
6: I'm calling you today because you recently went out on a date with one of our listeners, and they gave us your phone number and asked us to call you.
5: Really?
6: Mm-hmm. Her name is Amanda, but I guess it's been like 2 weeks now, and you're not returning her phone calls.
5: Uh-huh.
6: Would you mind maybe giving us some insight into why it's been 2 weeks and you haven't called Amanda back?
5: I mean, I didn't get to know her really well, but she was kind of gross on our date.
6: She did say what's strange about your date was how you shook her hand at the end. Is that why you shook her hand? Because you thought she was gross?
5: Yeah, I needed an exit.
6: Can you give me one specific thing?
7: Yeah.
6: What specifically made you think that she's nasty?
5: Well, it was going fine, and like halfway through the meal, she grabbed my hand and she leaned over into my ear and whispered, "I'll be back in a few minutes."
7: Okay.
5: I have to honk out a dirt snake.
7: That could not be real.
5: I swear to God.
6: What was that term again?
5: Oh, man. She said I have to honk out a dirt snake. I thought she was making a joke, and I just said, "Are you serious?" She just said, "No, really, I have to go download a brown load. I'll be back."
7: No! Stop it!
5: Yeah, that's why I shook her hand. I needed to get out of there.
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9: My theory is that when it comes to important subjects, there's only two ways a person can answer. Which way they choose tells you who that person is. For instance, there's only two kinds of people in the world, Beatles people and Elvis people. Now, Beatles people can like Elvis, and Elvis people can like Beatles, but nobody likes them both equally. Somewhere, you have to make a choice, and that choice tells you who you are.
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known as the Esquires on the Scratch record label. Although the record's not really scratched. It's just the name of the record label. The Esquires had a tune called Settle Down, and on my way back to New Jersey...

0: That was released right around this time, 52 years ago. Wow, the Sun Rays in a tune called Out of Gas. And that was actually the very first 45 released on that Tower record label. Once again, the Sun Rays, Out of Gas. I'm Dave the Rave. I'm not out of gas. I'm just getting warmed up, revved up, and ready to go.
1: There's only one place to get music like this. Relics and Rarities with Dave the Rave.

And I really wish it was just a bad misunderstanding, but it is true. The lead singer, Don Saccone, recently passed away way too young, really. I think like early 70s. Don Saccone of the Critters up there in rock and roll heaven. Rest in peace, and thanks for all those great tunes there, including that one, which should have been a bigger hit record for the Critters. A tune called Bad Misunderstanding, The Loss of Don Saccone. Yes, it hurts. It hurts so much. Dave the Rave here in the No Static Attic with the Superbs.

Killer 45 on the Doorway record label in June of 65. The Superbs, and It Hurts So Much. Yes, It Hurts So Much. I Need Somebody to Soothe Me. Let's bring

0: got a funny feeling that even with my microphone off, you could probably hear me screaming, singing that record. That smooth voice of Sam Cooke could soothe just about anybody.
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1: Are you coming? I'm standing here. You make the move. You make the move. It's your move. You talking to me? You talking to me? You talking to me? Then who the hell else are you talking to? Talking to me? Well, I'm the only one here.

Out of Sight, Out of Mind. That's Shocking Blue. Maybe best remembered for the song Venus, their big hit record, The Dutch Rockers. But they were a short-lived band. Don't hear too many other tracks by them, but we just heard one right here on the ZCom Radio Hour. Hello again, it's Bart Shore. Thank you for being here for music you don't get up and down the radio dial on a regular basis. And we are rolling with a song you know best, written by Warren Zevon, a hit for Linda Ronstadt. But this is Jackson Browne and Bonnie Raitt together doing Poor, Poor, Pitiful Me on the ZCom Radio Hour.

ZCon Radio and the Turtles. They had so many great songs, and there's one of them right there from 1966, Outside Chance, and that was a Warren Zevon song supposedly inspired by the Beatles song, Paperback Writer. Had a nice 12-string guitar break in there, and right before that, we heard Johnny Strikes Up the Band from Warren Zevon, and Jackson Browne and Bonnie Raitt together with the Zevon song, Poor, Poor, Pitiful Me. This is the ZCon Radio Hour, and I've got all the songs that sound really good that you kind of forgot about but want to hear again, like this one here from the Grateful Dead, the album American Beauty, Till the Morning Comes.

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2: Good evening. Sit back, relax, light up an old ghoul. A lot of people wonder where ghouls come from. Well, they come from all over. A lot of ghouls come from Portugal. We're going to have a good time tonight. We've got a peachy scene, a fine, fancy movie. You're going to like it. It's called Hypnotic Eye. Or is it Hypnotic Me? For us. For we. For you.
3: I was doing some stuff in Atlanta and I was driving back to Missouri. Now, if you know anything about geography, I have to go across the very western part of Tennessee. As I'm going through there, a guy calls me, it's a comedy booker, and he said, "Hey, I just checked your schedule. Is there any chance you're near such and such Tennessee?" And I punched it up, I'm like, "Yeah, I'm like 20 minutes from there." He said, "That's amazing." He said, "I just had a guy cancel a show on me." He said, "It starts in about an hour." He said, "Why don't you just go by and do the show? Just tell him you're him." Always a good start. "They're gonna pay you in cash. I'll even bonus you for bailing me out, and then you can go on home." So I get to this gig, and it was for the Tennessee chapter of PETA, the People for Ethical Treatment of Animals. Now, I have just given you a piece of information that I didn't get. So I go up there, I tell my first joke, and ha, ha, ha, we're off and running, right? Now, the whole venue, it's kind of set up like this. The stage is higher, and it's metal folding chairs. And it's a long rectangle in front row of these chairs. All these women are holding small dogs. Like, what's the story with these dogs? And they said, "These are our therapy animals." And I said, "I've heard that phrase before, but what exactly does that mean?" And a guy in the back yells out, he goes, "Those are animals that help keep us calm and relaxed." All right. Guy goes, "Do you have a therapy animal?" I was like, "Well, I guess mine's a cow." He's like, "How is a cow a therapy animal?" I said, "Well, it keeps me calm and relaxed to know I have a freezer full of beef."

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0: 66 WNBC, Eric Burden and the Animals in 1965. And here we are, the last radio show on AM in New York playing rock and roll music. This is all the stuff you heard over those years with Murray the K and Scott Muni and Cousin Bruce and all the guys. The Animals, of course, were presented for the first time in New York at the Paramount Theater in connection with the WMCA Good Guys. In 1965, we were in our second full year of the British invasion, and the Yardbirds had this hit. It's Heart Full of Soul on 60.

0: 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Latest song from Robbie Williams. Song's called Angels. It's part of a more music hour. I'm John Marchino with The Cutting Crew. Here's Dying in Your Arms tonight on 96.5 WKDD.
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0: 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It's part of a More Music Hour. I'm John Marchino. Coming up, going to have some information on how you can get your tickets for the big Halloween disco ball coming up October 29th. If you want to stick around for that, here's Steve Perry. This is O'Sherry on 96.5 WKDD.
1: Why, Mr. Olson?
2: Good morning to you.
1: What are you doing here?
2: This here is your day.
1: Our day? What do you mean?
2: Well, I make the rounds and have coffee each and every day with somebody in the neighborhood. And today...
1: Today's our
2: day. Your day, you bet you by golly.
1: Mr. Olson, it's 5 o'clock in the morning. Isn't that just a little early?
2: Are you kidding? For me, I don't sleep much. Like I said, I've been drinking a lot of coffee. You got that right.
1: Well, come on in, Mr. Olson.
2: Oh, boy, I could use some.
1: But I don't think you'll want to try any Mildred's coffee.
2: Well, what's wrong with the Mildred's coffee there, Jimmy?
1: Oh, nothing if it was in my crankcase.
2: There, you went and done it now. You bumped her right out, boy.
1: Well, this stuff tastes like asphalt.
2: Well, maybe she doesn't have the secret to you making good coffee.
1: Maybe. Maybe. Beans.
2: Well, there you go. You got it to your own self, the secret there. Just happened to have a few hundred pounds of Wham coffee on me right now.
1: Oh, you're talking about Wham coffee. No thanks, Mr. Olson. This is Wham coffee.
2: That there that you're drinking.
1: Mm-hmm.
2: You sure about that?
1: Mm-hmm.
2: What do you say it tastes like again?
1: Asphalt. And kind of a cross between burning tires and printer's ink.
2: Well, by golly, you got Wham coffee right there, you bet. I'll tell you, though, you keep drinking it, Jimmy, and before long, it'll grow on you.
1: Why not? It's growing on the cup.
3: Wham coffee. The different kind.
2: Well, I've got to run.
1: Don't feel like the Lone Ranger.
3: Wham coffee. We've never picked a bean we didn't use.
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5: So tired of being alone, that's Al Green on Croy, KROY DJ replay time. 6:11 and it's 70 degrees, and this is Dave Williams. There is no prize money for you at Croy. We're giving away hundreds of dollars with a DJ replay. You might be the next winner sometime this hour. Croy area weather. Going to be partly cloudy tonight, becoming overcast with a good chance of rain tomorrow and Monday at 70, going for an overnight low of 52 degrees.
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21: 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If you're just joining us, you're late. About an hour and 10 minutes late. It's 4:11, a Selden show for a Tuesday afternoon anyway. Thanks for joining us.
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23: 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Traffic picking up, the afternoon traffic. 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
27: 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Coming up next.
28: The Beatles are great, Bobby Hanlon says so. And the Beatles are great, they're great.
29: I love them. I don't care what anybody thinks. I love the Beatles for them, and I'll always love them. Even when I'm 105 and an old grandmother, I love them. And Paul McCartney, if you are listening, Adrian from Brooklyn loves you with all her heart.
30: 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That's what happens to me. I can't help it. I mean, I have to move around. I can't stand still. I've tried it, and I can't do it.
31: Now, wait a minute. I wanted to say to Elvis Presley and the country that this is a real, decent, fine boy.

0: Elvis Presley. Last time we talked to you, the Hornets were able to get a touchdown, but now I see you're up here rooting for these Memphis Southmen. You might bring them back.
1: Well, you know, I was rooting for the Southmen, but the Hornets are really playing a great game, though.
0: They're really a good ball club, Elvis. Yeah. How often do you get a chance to get out and see? I know you're awfully busy.
1: Well, I come here every time they play here in town.
0: Listen, if I tell you I like you.

recorded in December of 1973 at the Stax Studio in Memphis. Elvis covering Chuck Berry with Promised Land. It was released the following September and peaked at number 14 on Billboard's Hot 100. We started the show off with the Beatles from August of 1968 with Revolution. Written by John Lennon, the song details the tumultuous social and political climate of 1968. Revolution was the B-side to the Hey Jude single. Hey Jude peaked at number one, while Revolution ran out of gas at the number 12 spot. My name is Steve Chelmsford. I'd like to welcome you to another episode of The Mop Tops and the King, an hour of Beatles and Elvis music with some fun surprises in between. Today's episode is number 672, and I hope you enjoy today's show. Let's head back to the year 1963. Here are the Beatles with their cover of Till There Was You.

0: Elvis from 1957 with Treat Me Nice. We always treat you nice here on the Mop Tops and the King.
1: Thank you very much.
0: Treat Me Nice was the B-side to Elvis's Jailhouse Rock single and prominently featured in the film Jailhouse Rock, my personal favorite Elvis movie. You're listening to The Mop Tops and the King from Chelmsford, USA.
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3: I just want to let you know, I think what you're doing on the Mop King and the radio show that you do is really awesome. The Beatles versus Elvis. There should be a comic book or a sequel, like sequel number 7.
0: Thank you very much, Chad. It's time now for some 3 degrees separation of Elvis and the Beatles. Today's subject is Bill Haley, sometimes known as the father of rock and roll. Elvis and Bill Haley's paths crossed a few times, most notably in October of 1955 when they were both on the same bill on the same rock and roll show in Cleveland, Ohio. And 3 years later, while Elvis was in Germany serving in the U.S. Army, Bill Haley was on tour and paid Elvis a visit. We'd like to pay tribute to Bill Haley and his Comets with his rock and roll classic from 1954, Rock Around the Clock.
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From the summer of 1962, Elvis with Just Tell Her Jim Said Hello. It was the B-side to Elvis's She's Not You single. Just Tell Her Jim Said Hello was written by famed rock and roll songwriters Jerry Lieber and Mike Stoller. You're listening to The Mop Tops and The King. My name is Steve Chelmsford. If you would like more information about the show, you could always check out our website, themoptopsandtheking.com. 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And I'd love to hear from you. It's time now to venture across the Atlantic Ocean to visit with our very good friend in Leicester, England. Meet us at stevechelmsford@yahoo.com. And I'd love to hear from you. It's time now to venture across the Atlantic Ocean to

0: was called A Cellar Full of Noise. Sticking with Brian Epstein, when the Beatles were each presented with an MBE in 1965, there was some surprise that Brian Epstein was not thus honoured, and George Harrison said that MBE should therefore stand for Mr. Brian Epstein. Did you know that it was in August 1963 that the Beatles made their final appearance at the Cavern Club in the UK city of Liverpool? And finally, John Lennon's aunt one day said to John, "A guitar's all right, but you'll never make a living out of it." And that's it from this particular Beatles Minute.
1: That was the Beatles Minute
2: with Dave Edwards.

0: Elvis, live on stage at the International Hotel in Las Vegas during the summer of 1969. He was covering Jimmy Reed with Baby, What You Want Me to Do. Elvis also featured that song during his 1968 comeback TV special. Before that, we heard from the Beatles from 1966 with Got to Get You Into My Life. You can find it on their Revolver album. The song was written by Paul McCartney. I've heard that it was Paul's ode to marijuana. Not sure if that's true. So why am I saying it? You're listening to The Mop Tops and The King from Chelmsford, USA.
1: I got blisters on my fingers!
0: It's now time for what we like to call the Monkees Moment, our tribute to the prefab for the Monkees. And they do relate to the Beatles. Back in 1966, NBC created a TV show called The Monkees. The show is loosely based on the Beatles movie, A Hard Day's Night. NBC was attempting to create an American version of the Beatles. And here are the Monkees from 1967 with a track co-written by Peter Tork and featured on their Headquarters album, For Pete's Sake.

0: Yeah, you, busboy. Come on over here.
1: Lady tells me you sing, that right?
2: Well, I...
1: Better be right, because if it ain't, then the lady is lying.
2: Okay, I'll sing. So what?
1: Nothing. Just want to make sure she was telling the truth, that's all. Just a minute. I want to make sure you're telling the truth, too. I'd like to hear you. Go on up there and sing a song for me.
2: Now?
1: Yeah, now. Right now. And you better be a singer.
3: Gentlemen, we have a little surprise for you. There's a great new singer here tonight, the busboy. No, on the level. A very good friend of Mr. Fields says this guy can really go. So let's all get together and give a real good listen to... What's your name, kid?
1: Caruso.
3: Caruso, the busboy. Come on.
4: If you're looking for trouble, you came to the right place. If you're looking for trouble, just look right in my face. I was born standing up and talking back.

Oh, you mess around with me. I never looked for trouble, but I never ran. I don't take no orders, no kind of man. I'm only made out.

0: yeah.
1: Elvis from 1958 with Trouble. It was featured in his fourth movie, King Creole. And I might add, when Elvis sings Trouble, it's one of the best scenes in all of Elvis's movies. Maybe the best.
2: Thank you very much.
1: Before that, we heard from solo Beatle Paul McCartney with Take It Away from 1982. You can find it on Paul's Tug of War album. It was also released as a single and hit the top 10 on Billboard's Hot 100. My name is Steve Chelmsford. 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
3: My theory is that when it comes to important subjects, there's only two ways a person can answer. Which way they choose tells you who that person is. For instance, there's only two kinds of people in the world, Beatles people and Elvis people. Now, Beatles people can like Elvis, and Elvis people can like Beatles, but nobody likes them both equally. Somewhere, you have to make a choice, and that choice tells you who you are.

Elvis with a fabulous remix of A Little Less Conversation. Released in 2002, it was a worldwide hit. The original version of A Little Less Conversation was released in 1968 and featured in Elvis's movie Live a Little, Love a Little. Before that, we heard from the Beatles from 1970 in their Let It Be album with the beautiful Across the Universe, written by John Lennon. My name is Steve Chelmsford. 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
4: 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Thank you. Thank you very much.

0: from 1965, The Beatles, with You Like Me Too Much, written by George Harrison. You can find it on their Help album. You're listening to The Mop Tops and The King. My name is Steve Chelmsford. Last week, we had part one of our conversation with Priscilla Rose of Texas on the MTK Hotline. We were discussing the recent Elvis Fan Choice Awards. It's time once again to head over to the hotline for part two of our conversation with Priscilla Rose of Texas. I am now on the MTK Hotline, and I'd like to welcome back from last week our special guest, Priscilla Rose of Texas. Priscilla, welcome back to the show.
1: Hi, Steve. Thank you for having me back.
0: It's great to have you. Always a pleasure. Where we left off last week, we were talking about the Elvis Fan Choice Awards. And I think we left off, you were going to ask me a question.
1: Yes. So I was going to ask, what was your favorite Elvis DVD, concert, film, television special, anything Elvis?
0: Okay. I'm guessing you have too, you know, a pretty large Elvis library. But I would have to say my favorite is the Ed Sullivan collection of the entire three episodes of when Elvis was on Ed Sullivan. That's my all-time favorite. I think my second one would be the 68 comeback special. But yeah, Ed Sullivan DVD box. And I recommend it to anybody to go out and pick up that because it's really fantastic. It's a time capsule.
1: Absolutely, yes.
0: And do you have a favorite?
1: I do. And my favorite actually is from 2002. So I'm going into more of the tribute stuff. But there is a DVD of the 25th anniversary of Elvis's passing. It was an Elvis concert in Memphis where it has the live band, all the musicians playing that you were with Elvis when he was still performing. And a lot of them have passed away. So I always enjoy watching that one. I also really love Aloha from Hawaii.
0: I do too. Was there a winner? Was that a category? I don't even know if that was a category.
1: Yeah. Yes, it was. The winner was the 68 comeback special.
0: Okay. Which is fantastic, of course. I don't even know if this was a question on their list. Do you have a favorite Elvis outfit?
1: Ooh, I do. I have to go with the black leather outfit from the 68 comeback. It's so iconic. And he didn't wear anything quite like that ever again.
0: Specially designed for him.
1: Yes. What about you?
0: They're all winners, really. But I'm going to go with the gold lamé suit from 1957. You mentioned it recently in a spotlight. I forget the guy who designed it. That's classic 50s Elvis there.
1: Yes, I agree. That one's probably my second favorite.
0: Okay.
1: Okay, favorite Elvis song?
0: You know, I fell in love with Elvis when I was a teenager. The 50s were big in the 70s. So Hound Dog has always been my favorite Elvis song.
1: Oh, that's a good one. It's a fun song.
0: Mm. What's yours?
1: Mine is Kentucky Rain.
0: Ooh, I love Kentucky Rain. What was the survey? What was their favorite?
1: So the survey result was If I Can Dream.
0: That still brings goosebumps to me when I hear that song.
1: Oh, yes, me too. It's so moving.
0: Mm. We're speaking with Priscilla Rose of Texas. She is the host of our Spotlight on Elvis segment. One final question for you, Priscilla. It's a tough one. Mm-hmm. What's your favorite Elvis radio show?
1: Ooh. Yeah.
0: It's a tough one.
1: Gosh, man. That is, well, you know, really, it's a no-brainer.
0: Mm.
1: I mean, the Mop Tops and the King, I've got to go with that one.
0: Yeah, of course. You still want a job, don't you?
1: Yeah.
0: Right. So please give a kiss to baby Jacqueline. Well, she's not a baby anymore. Toddler Jacqueline.
1: Yes. She'll always be my baby.
0: Yeah, of course. And thanks again, Priscilla, for coming on the Mop Tops and the King. We loved having you.
1: Always a pleasure, Steve. Thank you.
2: Holy smoke.

0: You just gotta love it.
1: Thank you very much.
0: The Beatles, from their White Album, with Wild Honey Pie, written and performed by Paul. There were no other Beatles, just Paul. The White Album was released on November 22nd, 1968, and was a mega hit around the world. Possibly my favorite Beatles album. Before that, we heard from Elvis from 1958 with I Got Stung. It was Elvis's last song that he recorded in the 1950s. It was recorded on June 11th, 1958 in Nashville at the RCA Studio B. My name is Steve Chelmsford. I'd like to thank you so much for joining me today on the Mop Tops and the King. I hope you've enjoyed today's show. Special thanks once again to Priscilla Rose of Texas for joining me on the MTK Hotline. Also thanks to Dave Edwards and all the stations that carry the show. Thank you very much. But most of all, thank you. We'll see you next week. Bye-bye.
2: Hey, hello, everybody. I'm Dusty Bender.
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6: Thank you very much.
7: Thank you very much.
8: 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Thank you.
6: Thank you very much.
8: Thank you.
6: You're beautiful.
8: Thank you very much.
6: Okay, thank you, baby.
8: Thank you.
6: You're fantastic. Thank you very much. Thank you very much.
9: 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Thank you.

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3: I'll tell you what happened during hunting. I was out hunting during duck season. Well, I want to say right off that we got some of the best game wardens here in Florida you're ever going to run into. But there's one game warden. He and I have never hit it off since I've been in the land of the real man. And I was duck hunting. I had a bunch of ducks lying at my feet. And out steps this game warden. He looks at me. He says, "You got you a Florida hunting license, boy?" I said, "Yes, sir, I do." And I whipped it out and showed it to him. He said, "Well, let me see here." And he picked one of my ducks up. He stuck his finger up its behind, and he said, "This duck is from Georgia. You got you a Georgia hunting license?" I said, "Well, sure enough." I took out my wallet. I said, "Here you go." He said, "All right." He picked up another duck. He stuck his finger up its behind, and he said, "This duck is from South Carolina. You got you a South Carolina hunting license?" I took it. I said, "Yes, I do." Well, he picked up another duck. Yes, he stuck his finger up its behind. He said, "This duck is from North Carolina. You got you a North Carolina hunting license?" I took it out. I showed him. I said, "Yes, I do." He said, "Is there any place you don't have a license for?" I said, "Buddy, I am covered." He said, "Well, where are you from anyway?" Well, I dropped my pants around my ankles, and I said, "You tell me." Yeah.

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6: 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They were part of the romantic rock movement, along with John Sebastian, John Phillips, and Jimmy Webb. In 1968, Simon and Garfunkel's contribution was Scarborough Fair.

Simon and Garfunkel's best songs had a gentle intimacy. That was noticed in 1968 by filmmaker Mike Nichols. For the motion picture The Graduate, Nichols took mostly existing Simon and Garfunkel tunes and re-edited parts of the film to fit them. He commissioned one original song, Mrs. Robinson. It earned Simon and Garfunkel 3 Grammy Awards: Best Original Score, Best Contemporary Performance by a Vocal Duo, and Record of the Year.

The Simon and Garfunkel blend was a mixture of intimate themes and overt social commentary. In 1970, they made their finest comment, which earned them an unprecedented 6 Grammy Awards. Single of the Year, Album of the Year, Song of the Year, Best Arrangement, Best Engineering, and Best Contemporary Song.

In 1970, Bridge Over Troubled Water amazed the world. A Simon and Garfunkel single and album topped the bestseller charts for an unprecedented number of weeks. Later that year, at the zenith of their 10-year career, Simon and Garfunkel called it quits. Every album was gold, every single a hit. And in the 1960s, no one spoke from the heart and from the head like Simon and Garfunkel. Next, one of the top contenders for the greatest rock and roll band of all time, when our history continues. In 1962, a guy named Mick met a guy named Keith on a train to London. They talked music. And the next year, formed one of the most controversial bands in the history of rock and roll, the Rolling Stones.

0: Time is on my side. The Rolling Stones, 1964. They got their name from an old Muddy Waters song, The Rolling Stones Blues. Lead singer, Mick Jagger.
1: I mean, I just think it was rock and roll music, really. I mean, it was just all the same to me, whether it's Chuck Berry or Muddy Waters or Howling Little Richard, or anyone, you know, they were just a gas when I was very little, 13 or something, 14. When I first heard Bo Diddley, I dug that. Because I didn't know it was called blues or anything. I mean, it was just all just music, you know what I mean? And then somebody said, that's rhythm and blues. So I said, that's what I like.

0: The Rolling Stones and The Last Time from 1965. By that spring, the Stones were known as the bad boys of rock and roll. They cursed and sneered and sometimes threw pies at reporters. The press replied by calling them dirty, unwashed enemies of public decency. The Stones' producer, Andrew Oldham, wanted crudeness. Once again, Mick Jagger talking to disc jockey Tom Donahue.
1: The first albums were done in mono, so that was the end of that. You know, when we heard it back, we either did it again or that was it.
2: Mm-hmm.
1: Yeah, Some of the mixes were terrible. I mean, I didn't understand the mixing any more than Andrew did. But the thing was, Andrew thought he did understand the mixing. I think some of the things that Andrew did were good. I think there's one or two things. I think Satisfaction was very well recorded when you actually hear them. More than Andrew did. But the thing was, Andrew thought he did understand the mixing. I think some of the things that Andrew did were good. I think there's one or two things he, I think.

0: The Stones and Satisfaction. Mick Jagger was asked what he could tell us about the session for that song.
1: Nothing. I can't remember it. I do remember all, in fact. Let me think. No, first recorded in Chicago. I don't know when. I've got terrible memory for dates. And then vaguely recorded in Chicago, and then we said, no, don't let's do it here, let's do it in Los Angeles, so we stopped playing it. And then we started playing it again when we got to Los Angeles, still with the same rhythm going. We kept the rhythm going all the way on the plane, and then we got there, and it was all done at once, no overdubbing, except the voice, I think, which was overdubbed.
0: In 1965, Satisfaction was the Stones' first number one record, and 4 months later, the Stones were back with their second number one record in a row.

Get Off My Cloud from the Rolling Stones album December's Children. Next, a mellow cut from that LP when we continue. The history of the Rolling Stones continues into 1966. This is As Tears Go By.

0: Mick Jagger wrote As Tears Go By for his girlfriend, Marianne Faithfull. He was asked about his music and how the Stones go about recording it.
1: When you go to the studio, how much of it do you have prepared before you go in? How much of it's worked out in the studio?
2: Hardly any of it's prepared. Well, it's not quite true, actually. Sometimes we run things down. Sometimes we get an idea for a song from, like, a rhythm that, like, Charlie and Keith have played together or something. Or that Charlie and Bobby and me played. I like it all to be rehearsed before we go in, but it never is.

19th Nervous Breakdown from the Rolling Stones, 1966. Later that year, the Stones returned and came up with their third number one record, Paint It Black.

0: The Stones and Paint It Black. Like most of their hits, it was co-written by Mick Jagger. We asked Mick if he had a favorite song.
1: No, it's not, but I don't have one. I really don't. I don't really like many of them at all. What is-

0: Mother's Little Helper from July of 1966. Hey! Among the Rolling Stones' many fans, Elton John.
1: My favorite personal group of all time, the Rolling Stones, because they're an outrage. They don't give two hoots for anybody. And it comes across in their music, they're raucous. And if there's anybody I'd like to be, it's Jagger. I don't know why, but to me, he's just perfect. I really sort of... He's just outraged, and I like outrageous people.
0: More of what Elton John calls the outrage of the Rolling Stones when we continue. We continue now with a history of the Rolling Stones.

0: Have You Seen Your Mother, Baby, Standing in the Shadow, October 1966, with the Stones. Carly Simon talks about the Stones' lead singer.
1: I think he's a brilliant entertainer and a very complicated person and an innovator, and I could bring in all kinds of adjectives about what I think. I think he's really very electric, very exciting.

0: Ruby Tuesday was not supposed to be a hit, but became one because most radio stations were afraid of playing the other side of the record.
1: Oh, well, we always have trouble getting airplay.
0: Mick was asked about censorship, not just from radio, but from their record company.
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1: They're always very good. I don't think they ever play the records, that was why we never had any trouble. They never listened to the words.
0: This was a controversial flip side to Ruby Tuesday, a song called Let's Spend the Night Together.

Let's Spend the Night Together from January 1967. Next, the Stones go psychedelic when we continue. We continue now with a history of the Rolling Stones.

0: Dandelion from the Rolling Stones, 1967. 2 years later, the Stones appeared in concert at New York's Madison Square Garden.
1: When you're doing concerts, right, there's a certain thing that even though you want to get it on stage yourself, you know, the audience has got to get it on too, otherwise you feel that you've only done half of it, you know. The show's not 100% audience pleaser, otherwise you'd probably do a completely different show, you know. But it's a sort of 50-50 thing, you know. You've got to find somewhere where you're turning the audience on and still turning yourself on. When it's a like, big concert, you know, and all your friends are there as well. Like last night, all our parents were there. Well, you know, it's kind of weird doing it. I was doing that bump and grind to my mum. You know, I just thought it was an incestuous sort of thing.

0: The Rolling Stones and Jumpin' Jack Flash, considered by many to be the musical story of Mick Jagger. Mick was asked what he thought of American concert audiences.
1: I don't know. I think American audiences get very involved. I mean, you've only got to listen to that Madison Square Garden concert, and they really are involved. When you can really hear what they're doing, you know. Mm-hmm. In rock and roll, it's very difficult. I mean, I don't know. I always think attempts at audience participation are slightly sort of... just a little bit... I mean, if you give them all flutes and whistles... Dancing is the participation of rock and roll. Dancing. 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
5: Six point one. 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They stuck me in this little room with a bunch of records, so I just said, "Era, have at it." So this is your party show for Saturday night, the alter ego of Bob FM. We call it the Big Q. We'll start off with the stories of Brother Louis.
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5: 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And

0: Spacey, Mr. Spaceman, on the Big Q. They named themselves after an element on the chemical chart, rare earth, it was called, and I just want to celebrate. And these were monster musicians who called themselves the Choir from Cleveland, Ohio, originally. Teamed up with Eric Carmen, turned into the Raspberries, and they like to rock out. I want to be with you on the Q. If we were
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2: It was the unthinkable at Wimbledon yesterday. Second-seeded Chris Everett Lloyd lost her third-round match to unseeded Kathy Jordan. Perhaps the biggest upset on the All England Club turf in a decade. A straight sets 6-1, 7-6 match, and that's the first time...

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1: Somewhere in New Jersey, there's this guy named Dave who has this giant 60s record collection and this pirate radio station in his attic with a transmitter he built from the Allied catalog. 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
3: Of course, you know what I love to do? I love to go to record stores and look through all the cool record bins. Try to find those lost 45s that deserve that second chance like this one.

Got a pretty good feeling from where this particular group is from, called Detroit Soul. Yes, a tune called All of My Life. What a beautiful day. Either outside or in my mind. I think I'll call up my girl Lorinda, ask her if she wants to take a walk in the park. Yes, I know she likes to go for a ride. 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

0: Mr. Billy Stewart out of Washington, D.C. 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Sounds like a great idea.
1: 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Dave the Rave with Relics and Rarities. 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

Well, it's a 45 that if you take the charts going back to February 16th, 1963, yes, right around this time, turn the charts upside down, that would be the number one record because it was number 100 for 1 week and 1 week only. Roulette 45, Joey D. Joey D and Baby, You're Driving Me Crazy. Of course, Dave the Rave is already crazy.

WCW Car Radio in the fall of 1966. Out of Saginaw, Michigan, originally released on the Pa Go Go record label. Requested Mark and Mysterious, 96 Tears. This next record should have been blasting out of your stereo in the fall of 66. A band out of Newark, New Jersey. Richard and the Young Lions on the Philips record label. Yes, only 1 week in the top 100, but a top 5 record for yours truly. Open up your door.

0: boy from Newark, New Jersey, deserve to have a top five record nationally, top five in many regional markets. Richard and the Young Lions, and Open Up Your Door. I want to see Tommy James and the Shondells cover that record, or some garage band. I really do think that could be a hit record today somewhere. Definitely right here on Day the Rays Relics Rarity Show, because I was shaking the walls in the No Static Attic with that song. I love that record.
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1: Dick Fitzwell?
0: Please answer the following question. Yes or no?
2: Did
0: you take the call?
2: No. W-R-I-F.
0: You have a collect call from...
1: Harry Baldanya.
0: Please answer the following question. Yes or no?
2: That's kind of sweet.
0: Did you
2: answer
0: the call?
2: No. W-R-I-F.
3: This is MCI with a collect call from...
1: Heywood Jablomi.
3: To accept charges, press
2: no.
3: 1 now.
2: No.
3: 4.
2: W-R-I-F.
4: Yeah. Collect call from Safanda Cox, we accept.
2: From who?
4: Safanda Cox.
2: Come again?
4: Say your name, sir.
1: Safanda Cox.
2: Oh, Safanda. No, we can't take the call right now. I'm sorry.
4: Okay, thank you.
2: W-R-I-F.
4: Collect call from Richard Dragon, we accept.
2: Richard Dragon?
4: Yeah.
2: No, we won't. Sorry. W-R-I-F.
5: Dragon.
6: This is Ameritech.
2: Here we go.
0: You have a collect call from...
7: Craven Moorhead.
0: Please answer the following question. Yes or no?
2: W-R-I-F.
0: You have a collect call from...
8: Bill McCrevis.
0: Please answer the following question. Yes or no? Will you take the call?
2: Yes.
0: Your response was not understood.
2: Uh-oh. I said yes.
0: You have a collect call from...
8: Bill McCrevis.
0: Please answer the following question. Yes or no? Will you pay for the call?
2: You're on WRAF. Good morning.
9: I have a collect call from Clyde Torres. Would you accept?
2: Clyde who?
9: Sir, what is the last name?
7: Clyde Torres. Coca-Cola
10: 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Hey there, crazy cola lovers. Rocco here on Coca-Cola Rock and Roll Radio. I say that so distinctly... I want you to write it down. All right, now. You better get your hot and dry self a Coke right now. 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Yeah, yeah, yeah. And no, I waited so long. They are angels, I tell you. Be still my beating heart. Don't kill old Rocco. Everybody say, I love you, Coca-Cola.
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13: I'm not going to hurt anybody. Kick over a table or two down there. Hey, Dave, man, you know, all right. 11:56, this is Dick Saint for

0: City. Gotta fight a woman, gotta fight a woman. 1969, Door, Reach Out, Touch Me. Woo! WLS. J.J. Jeffrey here at 3 o'clock this afternoon on The Rock of Chicago with details about car number 72. 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
1: Wearing her sequined chemise Toreador pants. That's all right, baby. She wears it well. And that's Rod Stewart's music from the album Never a Dull Moment. This is Dick Saints. $2.10, $2 and $3.
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3: 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Mother Fergaga's French Fried Frog Legs, fried to golden brown and served on their tippy toes. Mm-mm. If the outside don't say Mother Fergaga's, then the inside don't say frog. Yeah!
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9: 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And by Twix, the light, crispy chocolate caramel cookie that lets you stay in the action. I'm George Taylor Morris, and we whipped together a sizzling 3 hours for you today. We've got some great rock and roll stories from Peter Noon, Burton Cummings, The Doobies, Keith Knudsen, and Fleetwood Mac's Christine McVie. Plus, you might want to search around for that old graduation tassel for our Reelin' in the Years salute to the class of 1967. And on the 20th anniversary, we'll look back on what made the Monterey Pop Festival such a legendary event. But you know, best of all, the start of summer is only a week away, and I can smell it. There's rock and roll in the air, and we're Reelin' in the Years.

0: from the best of compact disc, which you might want to add to your collection, Reeling in the Years with Spirit and I Got a Line on You. And let me give you a line on each of them and what they're up to today. Randy California, Ed Cassidy, and John Locke are still touring occasionally as Spirit with some sidemen. Jay Ferguson has just finished up another movie soundtrack, and Mark Andes will be out on tour playing bass with Heart starting in a couple of weeks. Before Spirit, we heard some vintage Mitch Ryder, and at the top, it was the six-man New York band that went all the way to Philadelphia to become famous. The Soul Survivors, Expressway to Your Heart, one of those great summer beach songs from the mid-60s. When we come back, Burton Cummings talks about getting back on track, plus we'll have some classic Stones and Four Tops as we continue Reeling in the Years on the Global Satellite Network. Coast to coast via satellite from Hollywood, I'm George Taylor Morris. Reeling in the Years now with one of the former self-described wild men of rock and roll, Burton Cummings of the Guess Who. You know, if it was bad for you and it wouldn't kill you, Burton did it. Booze and drugs almost cost him his career, and it certainly cost him a few friends. But now that he's a little older and wiser and back in the groove with partner Randy Bachman, Burton tells us he has a clearer perspective on all those days of rock and roll abuse.
1: Back in the 60s and 70s, there was a whole different mental attitude about substance abuse. There was even a time where rock and roll was so bent out of shape that the more screwed up you were, the more vogue it was. It was in fashion to be the most looned out guy in the business. You know, Joe Cocker won the title for 2-3 years running. I mean, what can you say? That's the way it was. And I'm no different than anyone else. I fell into some traps of drugs and alcohol and stuff, but certainly nowhere near to the point that some people did. I just fell in with a bad crowd and started doing a lot of stuff that I am really very fortunate I've climbed out of that, you know. And the difference is I'm singing better. My ambition has returned. If I had one overall thing to be thankful for, since I cleaned up, my ambition has come back.

Rita and the Four Tops from the summer of 65 with a song that made history by knocking the Supremes off the top of the charts, and by doing so became the first time Motown had two number one hits in a row. We started with the Guess Who and the Stones did Mother's Little Helper from the Flowers CD. Still to come, our Reelin' in the Years salute to the class of 67. But first, there's some timeless Steely Dan in this week's Street Talk as we continue on the Global Satellite Network. On this last weekend of spring, I'm George Taylor Morris, and we're Reelin' in the Years. You know, I still find it kind of hard to believe that the backbone of this band used to be sidemen for Jay and the Americans, and that in their college days, they actually let Chevy Chase be their drummer in a band they had called the Bad Rock Group. Of course, by the time we caught on to what these guys were doing, they already had all the polish they needed to carve a unique niche in rock history. From their debut album, Can't Buy a Thrill, let's play some Steely Dan.

0: Classics from a pair of debut albums. The weight was on the band's music from Big Pink, which had that cover that Bob Dylan painted. Dirty Work was when David Palmer was still singing lead with Steely Dan. Palmer has some great new tunes he's working on, I heard the other day, and he sounds better than ever. Fagan and Becker, they're also continuing to write new songs, so maybe sometime before the end of the century, we'll get to hear a new Steely Dan album. I'm George Taylor Morris. Now let's move over here to some of the things you've been talking to us about lately. Stuff connected with growing up while your parents still had some say in what you were all about. Maybe you too remember things that you were forbidden to do. It's the subject of this week's Reelin' in the Year Street Talk.
1: The things my parents forbid me to have and to do. To have a Playboy and to go into the bathroom and lock the door. I don't know what to say. They didn't like me to do glue.
2: I came from a broken home. I was with my mother as a teen, and she was pretty lenient, and I was allowed to do pretty much everything, and I think because there was no real pressure on me, I don't think that I really got in any kind of trouble.
3: My parents were very liberal-minded people, and they would let my twin brother and me go to see movies that were very, quote-unquote, racy, like Butterfield 8 and adult films like that, but we weren't allowed to go and see movies with Troy Donahue and Connie Stevens.
4: The things that I was denied were nothing real big deal, but sometimes my mother would make me wear certain things because she thought they looked cute on me and I felt like a dope in them. And I wouldn't make a kid wear something to school that made them feel stupid.
5: My parents got on my case just mainly about hanging out too late at night. They were pretty liberal in my upbringing. I could do much of what I wanted to do. And the only time they really got to hassling me is if I show up at 3 in the morning.

0: That's off the Revolver CD, Beatles on Reelin' in the Years, and the Beach Boys' When I Grow Up to Be a Man from 1964. Now, if you were in high school when that was a hit, let me turn you on to a book you'll get a kick out of. It's titled after another Beach Boys hit, Be True to Your School. Bob Green, who writes the American Beat column in Esquire every month, is the author. It's the high school diary he kept during 1964, and I gotta tell you, it's priceless. If you were there, read this book, Be True to Your School. Next, 20 years ago today, with Peter Noon of Herman's Hermits, plus some Rascals and Van the Man, as we continue Reelin' in the Years.
1: The right song can make the night special.

0: the night belongs to Michelob. 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

0: Now, for just 1 week, Avon's single stroke nail enamel is just $1, only from your Avon representative.
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2: Hi, this is Maria McKee from Lone Justice for Amnesty International. Listen to what the released prisoner of conscience had to say. I am convinced the only reason I was allowed to leave the Soviet Union instead of being forced back into the Soviet psychiatric system was the support I received from Amnesty International. I am free today thanks to AI. In the last year, over 3,000 prisoners were freed through Amnesty's efforts. Write Amnesty International, P.O. Box 37137, Washington, D.C., 20013. Thank you.
3: Hi, this is Wolfman Jack for the hardworking USO. 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

0: Bringing the 60s up to date, we're reeling in the years. I'm George Taylor Morris, and I got a letter the other day from June Price, who goes reeling with us Sunday mornings on 93 QFM in Milwaukee. And she wanted to know whatever happened to Peter Noon of Herman's Hermits. Well, I'll tell you. He's a stage actor these days, and a good one at that. He just finished up a tour with the Pirates of Penzance Company down in New Zealand. He's also working on a new album, and he still does concerts occasionally. In fact, we had a chance to chat with Peter recently backstage at one of his concerts, and he was reminiscing about what he was doing 20 years ago. Herman's Hermits, you know, were really big stars all over the world in those days. But like so many young British invasion bands, they just went and did what their managers told them to do.
1: The manager, our manager, Harvey Lisberg, would come and say, they want you in the Philippines. And we would say, when? Now people say, how much?
2: Really?
1: And we would go to the Philippines and Japan, and we would break all these new markets. That's what Herman's Hermits were big everywhere, because we would go and work for nothing, because we didn't know any better. You know, every time, they don't want me in Israel anymore. I met the Prime Minister of Israel, and he said, don't come to Israel anymore, because every time you work here, there's a war. Because it really was like that. Every time we went to 67, we toured, and there was a war, and 60, you know, I mean, it was like, please don't come anymore. I didn't know there was a war. You know, it seemed like the war was somewhere else. I was in Israel, but it seemed like the war was somewhere else. It just seemed like a party to me. All the soldiers, when they weren't working in Syria, were there having a party.

0: Now there's a classic. Van Morrison, his band, and the street choir. I've been working, working so hard. You've been working too hard? Take a break. Take a vacation. Tell your boss I said it was okay. And be sure to take Reelin' in the Years with you when you go. Before Van, it was the Rascals' Come On Up and Herman's Hermits at the top. When we come back, an early long one from Fleetwood Mac with some comments from Christine McVie as we continue Reelin' in the Years on the Global Satellite Network.
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3: Clouds and fog tonight. Chance of some drizzle. Not much of a day all told. In the Valley, 70. In San Diego, 65. With Shotgun Tom Kelly. I'm KCBQ. That's absurd. Don't ever do that again.
4: I'm sorry, boys. I may have to do it again sometime. Blow your mind.
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5: 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And that's what we're doing right here on the Name It.
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6: Today, we're highlighting the funniest sarcastic sayings from the past that still make us chuckle. You're about as welcome as a fart in an elevator. You're proof that even duct tape can't fix stupid. I'm not arguing. I'm just explaining why I'm right. You're about as useful as a screen door on a submarine. Why don't you go play in traffic? Why don't you act your age, not your shoe size? If I wanted to hear from you, I'd rattle your cage. You're about as sharp as a marble. I'd agree with you, but then we'd both be wrong. I'm not sure what your problem is, but I'm guessing it's hard to pronounce. You're not yourself today. I noticed the improvement. I'd love to see things from your perspective, but I can't get my head that far up my ass.
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10: Henry Mancini on KSFO 560 in San Francisco at the Tone. It's 1 o'clock. Time now for Dave McGovern. And David, what's new?
11: Good afternoon. This is KSFO News. Folks, we'll

enjoyed the new Star Trek it again this hour. We're doing it with Neil Sedaka. Jot down the title of this one as Laughter in the Rain on KYA. KYA, Steve Jordan fooling around and heading up to one of those non-stop music hours. Commercial free from 1 to 2, just minutes away on KYA.

0: live in Los Angeles right now. And when I talk about having a garage refrigerator to a Los Angeles audience, all they hear is two refrigerators. Someone must have grown up a billionaire. And I have to correct them. I'm like, oh no, you don't understand what a garage refrigerator means for most of the United States. A garage refrigerator simply means you finally got a new refrigerator. And then you said, don't throw the broken one away. That's for weird shit now. That's for things that should get cold, but if they don't, that's still okay.
1: 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These are the Moody Blues, hitbound on KHJ. The story in your eyes with a cast of thousands, spectacle beyond your wildest dreams. Moody Blues, hitbound on KHJ with Mark Elliott, 123.
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0: spent a few pleasant evenings on country roads in my youth, I can identify with this one, is John Denver.
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0: 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This is number one.
2: Oh, yeah.
0: It's Jeannie Knight. 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

0: 131 with Mark Elliott. Here's Bill Chase's group, which in a fit of egomania, he decided to name after himself. Chase on 93 KHJ with Ted Piercefield doing the lead vocal on Handbags and Glad Rags. This is from their best-selling album. It's the ultimate, the perfect combination of rock and jazz, Handbags and Glad Rags from the Chase album on the Mark Elliott Show. 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
2: I did a show a couple years ago in August in Phoenix, Arizona. You ever been to Phoenix in August? Oh, yeah, it's nice. About 180 every day. What do locals always tell me about the heat? Dry heat, yeah. You know what? So's fire. One day I'm walking by the bank. You know the sign that flashes back and forth between the time and the temperature? At 1:09 in the afternoon, the time and the temperature is exactly the same. That sign's going, 1:09, 1:09, 1:09. I'm like, oh, better not be like that at 4:30. But if you've never been there, it's so dry. You get chapped lips, you get nosebleeds. They always talk about how many old people live in Phoenix. I don't think they're old. I think they're dried out. They're in their 20s. They just need a glass of water.
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0: What do you think about it? Just imagine when she says, touch me in the morning, right? Happened to me one time. I was as nervous as a tree on the Lassie show. All right, geez. Now things are overlapping, right? All right, geez. Tonight on KOVR Channel 13, Merv Griffin is joined by Angie Dickinson, the policewoman, and singer Helen Schneider. That's tonight on Merv Griffin Channel 13, Stockton, Sacramento. Angie Dickinson. I get real neat thoughts and warm feelings when I think about Angie Dickinson. Just imagine her come by and frisk you for a little while, right?
1: It's been six long months since the ground-pounding sound of fuelers and funny cars has been heard at Fremont Raceway. All that changes this Sunday when new Fremont owner Jack Williams, a past Top Fuel world champion himself, brings to Fremont Raceway the kind of event all California has been waiting for. 32 funny cars. 32 funny cars in this Sunday's Fall Nitro Championship. 32 funny cars, and that's not all. 1977 U.S. Nationals champ Concord Zone Dennis Baca takes on the 78 Nationals champ Big Daddy Don Garlitz in the match race of the decade. The 5 second Blue Max from Dallas, Joe Paisano and Jake Johnston, TV Tommy, Ivo, Ed McCullough, Gary Bergen, Minneapolis Tom Hoover, Tom Brock and the Detroit Tiger, the Texas Twister, Brute Force and dozens more. The Fall Nitro Championship, 32 funny cars, six-time Nationals champ Don Garlitz hotter than ever on the quickest track in the world, Fremont Raceway. Gates open this Sunday at 8 a.m. for qualifying. Eliminations kick off at 1 p.m. When the smoke clears, if it ever does, you'll have witnessed a classic professional drag race. 32 funny cars and Big Daddy. 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
3: 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We're all in our faces. 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
1: This is Music Mike. 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
5: This show is one-hit wonders of the 1960s. A one-hit wonder is a very broad term. Basically, it's a song from a band that the band only charted the once.

We began with Yellow Bird. The Arthur Lyman Group peaked at number 4 on July 24, 1961. And we followed that with a version by Chris Isaak. And then we just heard just now, You Better Move On, Arthur Alexander. And that hit its peak of 24 on April 21, 1962.

0: That was Popsicles and Icicles, The Mermaids, and it hit its peak of number 3 on January 11, 1964. This next song hit its peak of number 8 on that same day.
1: How about everybody?

And we heard a few one-hit wonders from early 1964, specifically Surfin' Bird, The Trash Man, became a one-hit wonder at position number 8, January 11, 1964. We followed that with Hey Little Cobra, The Ripcords, again, hit number 8, but on February 1, 1964, and just now, The Rivieras with California Sun, which hit its one-hit wonder peak of 5 on February 29. Leap year, 1964. Next up, a one-hit wonder that hit number 25 on March 14th, 1964.

Before we get too far into it, we started out just a while ago with Who Do You Love? The Sapphires, which hit its peak position of 25 on March 14th, 1964. Then High-Heeled Sneakers, Tommy Tucker, number 11, March 21, 1964. Then two versions of the Hippie Hippie Shake, the Swingin' Blue Jeans, which hit its peak of 24 on April 4, 1964. And then we heard a cover version, of course, by the Beatles from Liverpool. Next up, Peter Drake and his Talking Steel Guitar. Let's listen closely, folks, to see if it's really, or to find out if it's really talking.

Well, we just heard two instrumentals and a semi-foreign language song. We heard Forever, Peter Drake and his Talking Steel Guitar, which hit its peak of 25 on April 25th, 1964. And then Shangri-La, Robert Maxwell and his harp and orchestra, who hit their peak of 15 on May 2, 1964. And we just, this very moment, finished up hearing The Girl from Ipanema, Astrid Gilberto with Stan Getz, which hit its peak of 5 on July 18, 1964. Now, the next track is by someone named Earl Jean, who I had never heard of, and it hit its peak of 38 on August 8, 1964.

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2: Chaos Radio. Plus, Dad's got to be manly, right? They got to fix stuff around the house and all that. I'm not there. I'm trying. I'm putting in the work.
3: Had to go to the Home Depot recently. No big deal. Small project. Just had to replace a little bit of the siding on the outside of the house. You know, because I had melted it trying to grill for the first time in my life. I just pushed an on-fire grill into my house because I have no survival skills. Like, I don't even know what to wear to Home Depot. I think the fact that that's on my mind is the real core of the problem, really. I don't know what to do. I'm just wandering around. I'm just trying to blend in once I get there. I'm just tapping stuff that I know and pointing like, that's a hammer. That's wood. That's all I got. The workers, they see right through my little dance. They're just like, hey, Mike, look at this guy. What do you think? Should we help him out? Nah, let's watch him play with the doorknobs for a few more hours. He's having fun. The guy who came to help me is actually very nice. He goes, hey, man, you need some help on your project? So I say to him what I say to every retail employee as a knee-jerk reaction. Nope. Leave me alone. But I needed the help. So then I just left. I just went home. No siding, no information. Because I know realistically, I don't even have the 101 level I need to even have a conversation with that guy. I'd be like, yeah, I need help with siding. Okay, great, no problem. What are you looking for? Wood, vinyl, double four, double five, traditional Dutch lapping. Mine's yellow, and I have to leave now because I'm nervous. I don't know those words. I gotta go do some research. I had no idea the Dutch did siding. I got a lot to learn.
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6: Hello again, I'm Troop Rogers, and this is the Music Yearbook. We're going back to October 1977. We'll use the R&R National Airplay chart for this edition of the Music Yearbook. In October of 77, three members of Lynyrd Skynyrd die in a plane crash. The Love Boat premieres, and Reggie hits three home runs to win the series. News and sports headlines, tops on TV and at the box office, and celebrity birthdays are all coming up. First off, we start at number 12 with Firefall. Just remember I love you.

Crystal Gayle is on the Music Yearbook as we check sports headlines. Pelé played his final game, credited with popularizing soccer in the 70s after winning two World Cups for Brazil in the 60s. Reggie Jackson hits three home runs. The Yankees win their first World Series in 15 years over the LA Dodgers. And Tony Holman, the owner of the Indianapolis Motor Speedway, died at 76. He's credited with saving the Indy 500 after World War II.

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1: In the news, six people, including three members of Lynyrd Skynyrd, are killed in the plane crash in Louisiana. Der Bingle, Bing Crosby, dies of a heart attack after a round of golf at 74. West German troops end a four-day Lufthansa hijacking drama in Mogadishu, killing three hijackers, storming the plane, and rescuing the remaining hostages. Well,

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I'm Trip Rogers. We're counting down the top songs from October 1977. At number seven, it's KC and the Sunshine Band. Yeah.

I'm Trip Rogers. Thank you for joining me on the Music Yearbook. Celebrity birthdays in the month of October 1977, Olympic skier Bodie Miller, basketball player Paul Pierce, and singer John Mayer.

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0: 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Well, the top shows were Laverne and Shirley, Happy Days, Three's Company, Charlie's Angels, All the Family, and 60 Minutes. And ABC premiered a show that would run for 10 seasons, The Love.

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I'm Trip Rogers as we continue our countdown from October of 1977. The song at number three from the most popular movie of 1977, it's Miko and the disco version of Star Wars Cantina Band.

Country Projects, you're listening to the Music Yearbook from October of 1977. So what were we watching at the movies besides Star Wars, which was still in theaters and doing rather well? Oh God, it starred George Burns and John Denver. Looking for Mr. Goodbar with Diane Keaton, and the 10th James Bond film starring Roger Moore and Barbara Bach, who would become Mrs. Ringo Starr later, The Spy Who Loved Me.

0: You're listening to the Music Yearbook from October 1977. Now, before we hear the number one song, let's recap our show so far. Number 12, Just Remember I Love You by Firefall. Number 11, Don't It Make My Brown Eyes Blue by Crystal Gayle. Number 10, Brick House by the Commodores. Sean Cassidy at number 8 with That's Rock and Roll. Number 7, Keep It Comin' Love by KC and the Sunshine Band. Number 6, Cold as Ice by Foreigner. Boogie Nights, number 5 for Heat Wave. Number 4, I Feel Love by Donna Summer. Number 3, Star Wars Cantina Band by Miko. And the number 2 song, Carly Simon from the James Bond movie The Spy Who Loved Me, and Nobody Does It Better. At the top of our chart is the second song on our show by the offspring of famous parents. At number 8, we heard Sean Cassidy, whose father was actor Jack Cassidy and mother was Shirley Jones. And at number 1, we have the father, Pat Boone, the daughter, Debbie Boone. Of course, Pat was a big pop star in the 1950s. And with this song, they become the first father and daughter to each chart number 1 songs in the rock era.
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0: Debbie Boone with one of the top songs of the 1970s, You Light Up My Life. And that wraps up this edition of the Music Yearbook for October 2023. 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
4: 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The Big Ten ain't it, baby. Come on in for some mighty fine boogie. You wonder what that is burning over there. That's the Jefferson Boatworks, also known as...

0: Wide Weird World of Chuck Brady, WKLO. The administrator of Bogey's here, putting a bad finger to you day after day.
1: I remember.
0: WKLO. Elvis taking his hits and singing rock and roll with a big old hunk of burning love for him. 437. This is Chucker Brady driving you home. Chuckiana weather, partly cloudy and warm. Showers later on tonight with a low of 65. Currently at 77 degrees. 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
1: 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That was a North Country Funk from Canada's Guess Who. No Sugar Tonight on a headline for Louisville. WKLO Louisville, trucking out home with your headline request at 589-4810. 24 hours a day. 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
4: 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Well, partly cloudy, cool tonight, low 42. 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
7: Warm tonight, sunny and warm tomorrow, and a chance for showers and thunderstorms tomorrow night and Friday. Lows in the upper 60s, high tomorrow near 90. Right now, northwest 73, southwest 76. Downtown Arena City at 76. Here's Tommy Rowe.
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0: business. Morton Downey Jr. taking care of business. He has set up his own hotline where you can call him and spend $2 a minute to talk to him. That's 900-909-MOUTH. DJ 105, the number one hit music station, giving more variety in the mix. Coming up, fresh new music from Rod Stewart. His new one is called Crazy About Her, as we give you the most music in Central Florida. This is Dave Kelly. It is 4:46, and the world's easiest contest just continues to roll. We're looking for another $1,000 winner for today. All you have to do is get that phrase that pays next to the phone. You can memorize it if you choose, but I would suggest you write it down and stick it next to the phone. It'll be easier to remember that way. I wake up with the Breakfast Bunch on BJ 105, the number one hit music station. When we call you and ask you what station you listen to, give us that phrase that pays and win $1,000 in cash.
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3: Elton John is on the phone right now. I can't believe he is paying for the call because this show has no budget. Elton, you're in the studio now in London?
4: In London, yeah.
3: And you're working on some new tracks for a new album. That's wonderful.
4: Yeah, things are going really well at the moment.
3: Elton, do you actually keep up with how many albums you've sold worldwide?
4: Not really, no. I know how many I've made. I think it's about 32 or 29, something between 29 and 32.
3: You see?
4: No, I don't bother to think about it because I can't believe that I've done that many. It makes me feel too old.
3: You know, you've sold over 80 million albums worldwide.
4: And that was just in Jamaica.
3: Now, you've got a new single, but it's not a new single. It's actually an old single, isn't it?
4: Well, it's a new version. We did a live album in Australia with a symphony orchestra. The record company that I've just re-signed to decided to put it out, and I'm absolutely delighted. It was never a single originally off the Yellow Brick Road album. It was a single in England, but... I can't believe it's a hit 14 years. It's a 14-year-old song.
3: So many people in Hollywood who actually knew Marilyn Monroe. Are you a Marilyn Monroe fan?
4: Well, absolutely. And Bernie Taupin, who wrote the lyrics, always was very much a Marilyn Monroe fan. And, in fact, after he wrote the song, I got more into Marilyn Monroe than I was before. But now I've got all their movies and videos and stuff like that. I'm an immense fan, yeah.
3: Obvious from the music, Elton, and thank you so much. Let's get into it right now. Elton at number 15, here's Candle in the Wind about Marilyn Monroe.

Elton John on the weekly Top 40 Countdown, Candle in the Wind. The words are Bernie Taupin, the music is Elton's, and they climb four more. Number 15 on the countdown, this is Nonstop Music, Rick Dees. And number 14, it's Cherry Bomb for the man at home right now for the holidays with his wife, Vicky. Their three daughters are listening right now, John Cougar Mellencamp.

Yeah, that's Cherry Bomb. John Cougar Mellencamp. Up three more. He's number 14 on the countdown. Approaching the top 10 fast. This is a gear change. Number 13 from Aerosmith.

0: looks like a lady.
1: That's unbelievable. Aerosmith climbing one more to number 13 on the weekly top 40 countdown. Steve Tyler on those wild lead vocals. And this is Rick Dees. The question, what is the greatest Christmas gift you ever got? And people have been on the phone. Thank you so much for calling the weekly top 40. What's the best one you ever got?
2: Entire ski set. The skis and the boots and the outfit and the hat and those gloves and trip to Tahoe, the entire thing.
3: Ooh. I got a Pontiac Fiero by my dad.
4: 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Gosh. Choo-choo.
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1: And now, your turn to learn how to rap. 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A public service of the Weekly Top 40 right now, a 60-second rapper's guide. Now, this ought to help you. If something is crush, C-R-U-S-H, that means it's good. Also, fresh means good. If someone is down, that means he's independent. He's his own person, or she is her own person. Okay? A girl who is a fly is a great-looking girl. A girl who is a fly, that means she's great-looking. Okay, you put them all together, and this is how it sounds.
9: We on the ear with a real down do. We buggin', we rollin' the toilet death scene. Let's flake the zoo and jam, homeboy.
1: Translation. Let's get back to the countdown.

Yeah, tell it to my heart. That's Taylor Dane, the red hot redhead from New York. And she's up four more. Number 12 on the weekly top 40. We're getting real hot on that top 10. Here's number 11, the last great rock and roll band, according to Rolling Stone magazine. Here they are, In Excess, Need You Tonight. Come on.

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1: And what kind is that?
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1: Thank you. Yeah, that's in excess. And this is Rick Dees. They're up four more, number 11 on the weekly top 40. Hey, guess what? The top 10 is coming up next. But first of all,
3: outrageous
1: facts. Facts that are
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1: Now listen to this. 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
1: My gosh, would you look, Michael Jackson sent in Bubbles the Chimp, his own special friend, for a really nice Weekly Top 40 holiday surprise. That's wonderful. Let me translate from Bubbles. That means...
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on Michael's Christmas list. What do you think? He wants a complete black leather jumpsuit. Actually, he loved the way Janet looked on him, so he said, I want one just like this. Hello. Let's keep it up. Number 9, Vicky Poison on the Weekly Top 4.

me, I'm falling. Pretty Poison from the soundtrack of the motion picture Hiding Out. And they're up one more into the top 10 at number 9. Well, happy last weekend of fall to you. Christmas is coming up this next Friday. At number 8, our special weekly top 40 remix. We get so many calls for this. It's Belinda Carlisle's remix of Heaven is a Place on Earth.

0: Ooh, baby, heaven is a place on earth. And this holiday, Belinda is spending with her husband, Morgan Mason, and their pet pigs. Pigs, he said. That's right, pigs. Orson and Duke. Hi, guys. Yeah. Down six more. It's number eight on the countdown this weekend. We got some huge music coming up on the weekly Top 40. And is he going to call us?
1: Yeah, he's on the line.
0: Oh, finally. Our agent, Bernie Shelley, who has waited until the last... Typical of him. He waits to the top 10 to call, so everybody's listening, right? Bernie Shelley.
2: Ronnie?
0: Rick.
2: Yeah, Ronnie. This is your agent, Bernie Shelley, Possessive Artist.
0: Yeah, Bernie.
2: Yeah, I'm having a very important confab with Lenny and Squiggy, two of my bigger names. But I did want to take time out right now to tell you, if I don't talk to you... Have a wonderful, wonderful holiday.
0: Oh, come on, pal. Does that mean if I do talk to you, I'm going to have a bad holiday season?
2: Could be. So if I were you, I wouldn't call me, okay?
3: Hi, this is Natalie Cole. Merry Christmas and happy holidays from all your friends at the Weekly Top 40.
0: And you're one of them, Natalie. Thank you so much. We got a great week coming up. Hot music right here. Number seven, Steve Winwood and Valerie.

Look at that. He's the same boy he used to be, Valerie. Up two more this week for Steve Winwood at number 7 on the countdown. It's the weekly top 40. Rick Dees, would you listen to this? Ooh. The lady who is hiding gifts tonight from her 5-year-old, Laureen, while listening to the countdown, Jody Watley, Don't You Want Me?

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2: Oh, well, you heard at the beginning of the show, wanna be starting something, making a comeback? Now, a remake of Beat It. Two highly improbable artists working together, and it's billed as Fall Out Boy featuring John Mayer. To be fair, John Mayer does play a mean guitar, even though I don't like any of his solo stuff. Fall Out Boy, just a worthless bunch of hype. Yikes, this is a remake of Beat It on Crap from the Past.

Ouch. Well, to be fair, if you're a big Fall Out Boy fan, you wonder why are they suddenly playing a good song? That's Beat It. Michael Jackson's, of course, Beat It. John Mayer playing the lead guitar riff, if I'm not mistaken, because he wouldn't be doing anything else on the song. Fall Out Boy. From March 2008. Excuse me. I'm Ron Boogie Monster Gerber. I'm still a little under the weather as I was last week, but what we're doing this week here on Crap from the Past, 2008, the year in review. This is something like my 11th year in review show that I've done here on the station. So every year, this is what we do. We just play a bunch of songs that came out during the year. It's not the best songs of the year or necessarily the worst. It is, in fact, songs that came out in 2008. Sit tight. I got to cue up this next thing over here. Some might argue that the biggest record of the summer was a song called All Summer Long by Kid Rock. Here, I'll play a taste of this. This song really makes my blood boil. It came out in March 2008 and was a big summer.

Now, what really bothers me about this song? Well, there are lots of things that bother me about this song. I don't understand the appeal of Kid Rock. I've never met a Kid Rock fan. He's just, I can't think of another example of a really, really, really popular artist with such little musical talent. I just don't get it. So what he did is he stitched together Sweet Home Alabama and Werewolves of London, the Warren Zevon hit from 1978. And great, he made a mashup in 2008. That is so 2006. Oh, brother. And yet, this turned out to be a really big record for reasons I still don't understand. Now, I could leave it at that and move on, but what I'm not going to do is leave it at that and move on. Kid Rock refused to actually sell this song on iTunes, which is amazing to me. He said he would cut into album sales, which has been a long-standing argument against 45s and of singles, against singles of all sorts, actually. I'm not sure if that's actually true or not, but he didn't allow it to be sold on iTunes. And so, a knockoff version appeared on iTunes shortly after that, and it did very well for itself. And what I'm going to play for you now is that knockoff version from iTunes. So Kid Rock had the hit, and much as I despise it, I despise even more the knockoff version of All Summer Long. This is Hit Masters. That's right, Hit Masters, and the cheap knockoff version that appeared on iTunes. You can buy this today if you want. All Summer Long on Crap from the Past. No.

I think you get the idea. Boy, this irritates me to no end. I like the fact that the two versions are pretty much interchangeable. I like the fact that Kid Rock is disposable enough so you can put a sound-alike guy in there and nobody's going to know the difference because that sold a boatload of copies on iTunes. That's the cheap knockoff of all summer long. It's Hitmakers. And that is commercially available through iTunes, unlike the Kid Rock song that turned out to be the hit on radio. I hate it so much. Oh, so much. Because it's... Later, let me fade this out so I can give my little diatribe with no distracting music in the background there. Sweet Home Alabama came out in 1973, and the song is 35 years old. 35 years old. I'm fine with that. Werewolves of London came out in 1978. 30 years old. The fact that those two memories kind of bring a smile to us older folks' face means they're good songs of lasting value. And apparently, to the young'uns that enjoyed all summer long, they bring a smile to the young'uns' faces as well. My argument against the Kid Rock song is 5 years from now, in 2013, what are you going to want to turn on the radio and actually listen to? You going to want to listen to your Sweet Home Alabama or your Werewolves of London? Yeah, probably. If 30 years hasn't dulled the impact of those songs, another five's probably not going to affect it too much. But I guarantee you're not going to want to hear that Kid Rock song in 5 years. That's how we roll on Crap from the Past. The test of time is really sort of the determinant of whether a song is good or not, in my opinion. Am I going to want to hear this song in 5 years? And really, of everything I've played tonight, well, that Was Not Was song was good. I'm going to want to hear that again in 5 years. And the Gnarls Barkley tune, not bad. Duffy, take it or leave it. And everything else, nope, I don't even want to hear it now that the show's almost over. So, I'm Ron Boogie Monster. Oh, you're listening to Fresh Air Community Radio, KFAI 90.3 FM Minneapolis, 106.7 FM St. Paul, online at KFAI.org and crapfromthepast.com. I'm a little under the weather, trying to do my best here. On 2008, the year in review, it's a bunch of songs that came out in 2008, and it's not necessarily the best songs, the worst songs, it's just songs that were released during the year. REO Speedwagon. I can't believe they're still recording. I know, that's what you're thinking. That's what I'm thinking, and yet, here it is. Bafflingly, this came out in March 2008. Find Your Own Way Home from REO Speedwagon on Crap from the Past.

REO Speedwagon, sounding surprisingly like REO Speedwagon. I know. From March 2008, Find Your Own Way Home qualifies as a song here on 2008, the year in review. There's been an odd trend of late in that when your pop career gets washed up, you go and record a bunch of country songs. Bon Jovi won a Grammy for in the country category after the pop career kind of went south, as others have done it as well, even if they didn't win Grammys. Jewel is now considered a country artist. Jessica Simpson. Oh, no discernible talent, and yet, recording country music. Hell, anybody can do it, and it wouldn't surprise me if Britney Spears' next album turned out to be a country record. There are a couple of noteworthy artists that were popular in the 80s, that 70s and 80s, that are now doing country as well. And let me play you a song here. This is Eddie Money. That Eddie Money, the Two Tickets to Paradise guy from 30 years ago, still recording. Now, however, it's under the country banner. This was sent out to country radio stations in March 2008. Eddie Money and Give Me Some Water on Crap from the Past.

0: That is Eddie Money. Sound a little rough after all these years, but, well, it's unmistakably Eddie Money. That's nice that he's still recording. From March 2008, Give Me Some Water, released to country radio.
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1: Now. Ladies and gentlemen, this is song number 10 on the Super 70 Hit Countdown. At 6:10 with Jerry Vincent, Mongo Jerry has it. And in the summertime, we're going to count them down right to number one. Jerry Vincent with a hit music at WHOT from the year of 1970. Mongo Jerry, and in the summertime, that song is hit rated number 10 for the whole year as we count them down. 10 through number one.
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1: While in reviewing the top 10 hits of 1970, we got a hit rate this one at number 9. Cash call time at 6:13. Norman Greenbaum talking to that spirit in the sky. Norman Greenbaum and song number 9 for the year of 1970 was Spirit in the Sky on the Jerry Vincent Show at 6:16. WHOT's $276 weekend cash call time.
2: WHOT. 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

0: 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Beatles Z proudly presents these Beatles spectacular sounds. 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
2: Let's do the nude model rap. 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The teacher says, all right, young man, we're ready now. Please, if you would, drop your trowel. 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Let's rap. 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

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The teacher's mad, he couldn't be hotter. 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

0: after you get dressed, you walk down the aisle to see if they've captured you in the proper style. What you give particular attention is to see if they got the hydraulics in the right dimension. One young lady says, "Sir, I think you're overrated." You say, "Baby, you can't tell the size of a balloon till it's inflated. 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
1: 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I thought you'd like to see it, it was cute. Speaking of seeing things, hold up, will you, Kniff? He's a very backward think. This show's for backward people, right, babies? A lovely group of people from out North Olmsted way sent Gulardi a cake, guaranteed to make him sick. Cute, huh? Thank you. Oh, could we have that the horrible thing there? Here we are. And this is, you saw this a couple of times. That's a Ghoul Katir. G-O-U. L-E-Y. Why? Because you're sick. That's why. Keep your eye on the eye. Watch closely. You are going to see a movie of next week's movie. I'll figure that out. A movie of a movie. Keep your eye on the eye.
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2: 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Casey and the Sunshine Band. Alice Cooper, Marilyn McCoo and Billy Davis Jr., Kenny Nolan, Marvin Gaye, Kenny Rogers, Silvers and ABBA. 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
7: 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Brand new Three Dog Night LP. It's called Harmony. The song is called Jam. 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
7: 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It's up to 74 degrees outside. 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
3: 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Can you dig it? An optional Cobra Jet V8 up front, and racy looks inside and out. 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
8: How you doing, fellow music fans? Welcome to another all-new edition of this classic countdown show. I'm Dick Bartley, and now a look back at April 1972. There's room for a handful of bonus extras before the top 20 gets underway. Let's begin with Todd Rundgren's I Saw

Todd Rundgren helping us paint this picture of April 1972. That month, in response to North Vietnam's Easter Offensive, President Nixon ordered a massive bombing campaign of NVA troop positions, along with heavy B-52 airstrikes against Hanoi and Haiphong. Stay close for the group JoJo Gunn coming up. Now back to April 72 with Dr. Hook.

0: That's Run, Run, Run by JoJo Gunn, a group that took their name from an old Chuck Berry song. We're winding back time to April 1972. The 44th Academy Awards were presented that month in Hollywood. Gene Hackman was Best Actor, Jane Fonda won Best Actress, and The French Connection was named Best Picture.
1: There's nobody been under that car since it came from the factory. That thing is clean.
2: I don't buy that, Irv. The stuff is in that car.
1: Well, you find it. I can't.
0: Paul Simon is just ahead, and we're back to April of 72 with the fourth of our six bonus extras, Harry Chapin's Taxi, in the Sunday Night Countdown.

Paul Simon with Me and Julio, just out and beginning to move up the chart in April 1972. That month, Major League Baseball players went out on strike for the first time in history. Opening day and the first 2 weeks of the regular season were canceled before the strike came to an end. Women runners were admitted for the first time to compete in the Boston Marathon, and War gave us one of their early classics, Slip.

That's war. Let's carry on with the unforgettable rock, pop, and soul sounds of April 1972. Here's Cat Stevens with Morning Has Broken.

With Cat Stevens, we've set the Wayback Machine for April 1972, when flamboyant organized crime figure Crazy Joey Gallo was gunned down during his 43rd birthday party at Umberto's Clam House in Manhattan. A one-hit group called Malo is straight ahead, and this is Nilsson to kick off the official Top 20 with

0: follows Suavecito in the number 19 countdown slot. We're focusing our attention on April 1972. Some of the top-rated TV shows were All in the Family, Marcus Welby, M.D., The Flip Wilson Show, Mannix, The Partridge Family, Adam 12, and The Mary Tyler Moore Show.
1: What's wrong with Ted tonight?
2: What do you mean, what's wrong with him? He hasn't made a single mistake for the entire show.
1: That's what I mean. Something is definitely wrong with him. I wonder what, and how do we make it last?
0: Our April 72 countdown continues with the number 18 record in the top 20. Back off Boogaloo by Ringo Starr.

Don McLean's follow-up to American Pie, Vincent, from April 1972. The Allman Brothers, Emerson, Lake & Palmer, and the Jay Giles Band headlined the three-day Mari Soul Rock Festival in Puerto Rico that month. The Electric Light Orchestra played their first live gig in England. And New York Mayor John Lindsay asked the INS to stop deportation proceedings against John and Yoko. And we're back to the countdown with the number 16 record out of April 72. Here's Family of Man by Three Dog Night.

building a home for the family of man, Three Dog Night. It's a pleasure to be with you tonight on the radio. This is Dick Barkley, checking out the best of April 1972. So far in the top 20, we've counted down Jump Into the Fire by Harry Nilsson, Malo's Suavecito, Back Off Boogaloo by Ringo Starr, Don McLean's Vincent, Starry Starry Night, and Family of Man by Three Dog Night. And we're back to April 1972 with the number 15 countdown record, Rock and Roll Lullaby

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8: It's 7 minutes now till noontime. Vic Martin here. After two, Jim King's going to talk about animals training people.
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1: This is Music Mike. Up next, four songs that did not do well commercially. 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
4: 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Speaking of cool 45s, Ty Hunter.

one, it sounds like a hit. Ty Hunter, Lonely Baby on the Checkmate record label. Some Eric Burden and the Animals. I know you've been cheating. That's what she was doing to me.

0: on. That, of course, is a song called Cheating.
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0: 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This is a record for the Birds. Of course, the name of the group is The Birds.

0: Many of you might not know that we actually have a Relics of Rarities request line. 678-OLDIE-6. 678-OLDIE-6. We go to the phone line.
1: Bill from Garfield, New Jersey. I wanted to hear the garage record by the Dinks called Nina Caca Nina. I believe they were a Texas group. Thank you.
0: I think they might be from Japan, Bill. Bill and Garfield, they're actually from Beloit, Kansas. This is one wild request, that's for sure. Bill and Garfield, Nina Caca Nina.

0: band known as the Dinks. The Dinks are on the Sully record label. Nina Kakanina. I wonder how Bill and Garfield, how did he ever hear that record? That's for sure. I thought I was the only guy that knew that particular record. So Bill and Garfield, thank you so much. If you've got a request, it's 678-OLDIE-6. Now, I'm guessing that the Dinks must have been listening to the radio and must have been listening to that band from Minnesota.
1: Oh, everybody's heard.
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7: I think white people are the only race of people that like to be scared for fun. Like, you feel me? Not an attack. Doesn't make you bad. Makes you interesting. But not bad, but bungee jumping, skydiving, swimming with sharks. These are torture tactics. Some of you pay for them. That's a curveball. I just think white people get to have a different relationship with fear. Doesn't make anyone bad. I just think it's an interesting observation. White people can have a different relationship with fear. Like, I think white people are the only people you could walk up to and just be like, hey, you want to do something scary today? And y'all will just outright say no. You feel me? You'll be like, well, what do you got in mind? You feel me? But like, you go to anybody of another race, they're like, no. But like, white people have follow-up questions sometimes. They're like, well, what are you thinking? Okay. Look at roller coasters, right? Theme park owners know white people love being scared so much, you'll pay for a picture of your own face terrified. That's their business model. That's how reliable it is. They were like, yeah, that's where we're gonna get the rest of the money. I've been in so many white homes and seen a framed picture of the entire family terrified. Why? Why is that even a thing? I haven't been in one black family's home and seen a picture of 4 black people absolutely terrified. And they're like, yeah, that's the time I got stuck up at gunpoint, right there. That's us.
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9: It's all about the music.

Neil Young, that's the painter. And right before that, we heard Chris Farley in a van down by the river to start off this ZCOM Radio Hour. Hi there, it's Bart Shore. I'm going to play you some songs you don't get up and down the radio dial for sure. And a couple new things, too, that I've gotten my hands on this week. So stick around for that. We are going to get underway here. And a sad loss. Leslie West passing on at the age of 75. Married his wife at the Woodstock Music Festival. They'd been together ever since. But now gone at 75. Died at his home in Florida just this past week. Here's his song, Mississippi Queen, on the ZCOM Radio.

Led Zeppelin, Zeppelin 4, and there you have Rock and Roll, Mississippi Queen from Mountain from 1970, right before that with the great Leslie West. I'm Bert Shore, it's the ZCom Radio Hour. Can you believe it? Paul McCartney making a new album for 2020. It's called McCartney 3. He plays all the instruments on it. Let's try a cut from that. This is Women and Wives.

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1: 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Alrighty. Got a lot of desperate callers out there. Caller number 16. You're the one who will see desperate.

will be yours. Have you seen the new video on this? Tom Petty got an Alice in Wonderland motif. Tom Petty is the Mad Hatter.

Where the hits never stop. 92 Pro FM, Nancy Grimes, 435. And checking in with me, Michelle St. Pierre of Providence just got back from the Providence Civic Center, and she's got the WrestleMania results. They are in. Mr. T and the Hulk clobbered Roddy Ricch.

music station, 92 Pro FM, Patti LaBelle and a new attitude, a hot lady. Can you say Rowdy Roddy three times fast? Coming up, new David Lee Roth and REO Speedwagon, part of another hit music sweep from Pro FM. Oh.

0: This is basic civil defense information from the Department of Defense, Office of Civil Defense, Washington. If the United States should be attacked with nuclear weapons, it's almost certain that our networks of warning stations would detect incoming bombers or missiles in time for you to reach shelter or at least take cover. You may receive warning of an attack by radio, television, or through the outdoor warning system in your community. It's important that you learn to recognize the attack warning signal and not confuse it with any other. In most places, the standard attack warning signal is a 3 to 5 minute wavering sound or a series of short blasts on whistles, horns, or other devices. Either of these signals means that an actual enemy attack has been detected, and you should take protective action immediately. Find out from your local civil defense office the attack warning system that will be used in your community.
1: Bunch of copies.
2: So what's kind of funny is that every record company starts calling Tommy and, you know, and saying, hey, we want to sign you. We want to sign every record company.
1: Yeah.
2: Right. Everyone, every major, because Hanky Panky was just killing it. It was killing it. And suddenly the record companies would call him back and go, you know what? I think we're good. I think we're going to pass. These are record companies that had called him like earlier that morning and said, yeah, hey, we want to sign you. And now they're calling him back going, you know what? I think we're gonna take a pass on this right now. What happened was that Morris Levy of Roulette Records, now Roulette Records was a hit machine. I mean, Roulette Records, they put out a lot of hits. They were known as a singles, right? A singles deal. They weren't like, you know, Capitol and Columbia and some of these other guys who put out albums, right? They put out albums, but they were known for their singles. And I think even Tommy James admits that, which helped him.
1: Which, and frankly, most indie record labels at that point, which Roulette was an indie, were. Because it's a lot cheaper to make a single than it is to make an album.
2: So Morris Levy was the head of Roulette Records, I think. Well, there's a reason I'm saying that. And he was tied to the Genovese crime family. And so Genovese, the Genovese guys, you know, were like, hey, we need this talent. We want this guy. Because of his Genovese crime family ties, he got everybody, all the major record labels to back off, right? And he ended up signing Tommy James, which I think, as Tommy admits, was actually good for him.
1: Yeah.
2: Because they stayed out of his way. Because Morris Levy didn't, a lot of labels kind of begin to believe that they're actually like the A&R guy and that they, you know, they're the guys who are the geniuses with this music, right? And they want to shape the artist.
1: Well, hey, and you know, in their defense, they've been making records in many cases for like 20 years. You got an 18-year-old kid who's made one single. They're looking at him going, what does this guy know?
2: Yeah, and so Morris Levy essentially and Roulette Records and the Genovese crime family, they kind of said, hey, man, do your thing. Just keep knocking out the hits and we'll stay off your back. And Tommy James actually gives them credit.
1: Yeah.
2: I've seen a number of interviews with him where he gives them credit. He's like, hey, you know what? I know the guy was... He often talks about Morris Levy as if he came out of central casting for a mafia guy. He had the voice, you know, he had the look, he, you know, had the movements. And, you know, he's like, but hey, given all of that, given his background, you know what? We owe him because he allowed us to do what we wanted to do and to follow our artistic direction, which honestly was very productive because they had some of the biggest hits that are still in rotation today on stations.
1: And what's interesting with Levy, and I'm not independently confirmed this, but at least the legend / rumor is that when they were bootlegging Hanky Panky, Morris Levy may have been one of the people bootlegging that record in the first place because he was bootlegging all kinds of records. Morris Levy owned like 60 record stores in that area of the country. And so his shtick was he would order some records from the major labels, you know, from Capitol and Columbia and wherever, you know, whatever else. And then he would also have his pressing plants pressing up duplicates, bootleg duplicates of the same records. And he would put those in the record label in his record store. So he'd sell half of you. You might buy the new Raiders, you know, Paul Revere and the Raiders record that's a real one. Or you might get a Paul Revere and the Raiders record that was literally just like duped off a tape that he copped, and then he pressed his own. Yeah. And but he owned the record store, so he could control the money.
2: So there's a guy, and we've actually become good friends. A guy named Michael Franzese, who is a former mafia capo, who for the Colombo family. And he walked away. He walked away from the life. We have a great art. It might be one of my best, my highest viewed episodes. But Michael Franzese is very popular on YouTube right now. But Michael has an episode on the mafia and the music. And it's very interesting because he does talk about Morse Levy. By the way, the Colombo family, they had Buddha Records.
1: Oh.
2: So their deal was Buddha. And Michael actually played a big role in running Buddha Records with the same types of... They were playing the same games. But he talks about Morris Levy. And he says Morris Levy, as you alluded to, Morris Levy had a gig where he would bootleg the records.
1: Right.
2: Stock them in their stores. I think it was Strawberries?
1: Something
2: like that. We'll have to go back. But he had the retail stores. And he would stock them, right? And then here's how he would play both sides. The record companies would go, hold it, man. They got a bunch of bootlegs. They're selling like some fake records, right?
1: Yeah.
2: We got to get in there and let's call the owners of these stores and, right? And so Morris would then charge the record labels money to quit, to pull the dupes out of his record stores. And then he would put the real records in there. So he would get them coming and going.
1: Yeah.
2: So he would make money by putting the duplicates in there, right? And then he would make money by having the labels pay him to remove the duplicates. Because he'd be like,
1: I'll solve your problem. Don't give me a little bit of money, I'll solve your problem.
2: I don't know how that happened, but I got it for $50K. Total Chaos Radio.
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9: 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Coming up next.
10: The Beatles are great! Mommy Edmund says so! Hey, the Beatles are great! Hey, the Beatles are great! They're great!
11: I love them! I don't care what anybody thinks! I love the Beatles for them and I'll always love them! Even when I'm 105 and an old grandmother, I'll love them! And Paul McCartney, if you are listening, Adrian from Brooklyn loves you with all her heart!
12: 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I can't help it. I mean, I have to move around. I can't stand still. 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
13: Now, wait a minute. I wanted to say to Elvis Presley and the country, that this is a real, decent, fine boy.
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Well, since my baby left me, I had to turn to the Mop Tops and the King with Steve Chelmsford on the MTK Radio Network. I've been

0: when my way was dark at night, he would shine as bright as light when I was trying to get to you.
1: Elvis with Trying to Get to You. It was recorded in July of 1955 while Elvis was still under contract with Sun Records. It wouldn't be released until the following March after Elvis signed with his new record label, RCA Victor. The track was included on Elvis's debut album, simply titled Elvis Presley. An album, by the way, which spent 10 weeks at number one.
2: Thank you very much.
1: Before that, we started the show off with the Beatles with I Saw Her Standing There, which was the first track on their debut album, released in March of 1963 in the UK. The album, of course, Please Please Me. My name is Steve Chelmsford. I'd like to welcome you to another episode of The Mop Tops and the King, an hour of Beatles and Elvis music with some fun surprises in between. Today's episode is number 674, and I hope you enjoy today's show. Let's hop in the time machine and travel back to January of 1969 and the Beatles' Get Back sessions. Here's a song written by George Harrison. It would later be included on their 1970 album, Let It Be. For You, Blue.

0: The final single of Elvis's lifetime, ironically, Way Down. It was released on June 6th, 1977. It peaked at number 18 on Billboard's Hot 100, number 1 in the UK. The track was recorded at Elvis's home, Graceland, in the Jungle Room. You're listening to The Mop Tops and The King from Chelmsford, USA.
1: What are you doing this for?
2: We're doing this for peace and basically to show that the world is, you know, going astray in its thinking.
1: What are you doing?
2: We are getting wet in a shower because basically we talked it over, Chastity and myself, and we came to the conclusion that civilization was nothing more than an effective sewage system. And so by the use of plumbing, we hope to demonstrate this to the world.
0: There is another reason why we do the show. We're trying to spread a little joy and happiness to the entire world, one listener at a time, through the music of Elvis and the Beatles.
3: Thank you. You're beautiful.
0: It's time now for some 3 degrees separation of Elvis and the Beatles. Today's subject is the band Badfinger. They were one of the first bands the Beatles signed to their new record label, Apple. And here they are from December of 1969 with a song written by Paul McCartney. Paul produced the track as well. This song hit the top 10 in both the UK and the USA. Here's Badfinger with Come and Get It.

0: From December of 1969, Badfinger, with Come and Get It, written and produced by Paul McCartney. Paul also plays a mean tambourine on the track. My name is Steve Chelmsford. You're listening to The Mop Tops and The King. If you would like more information about the show, you could always check out our website, themoptopsandtheking.com. It's time now to venture south to the great state of Texas to visit with our very dear friend, Priscilla Rose of Texas, with this week's Spotlight on Elvis.
1: This is Priscilla Rose of Texas with this week's Spotlight on Elvis. Elvis Presley's Graceland in Memphis, Tennessee, recently launched a new tour experience called Presley for a Day. This tour package is the ultimate fan experience and immerses guests into activities Elvis and his family enjoyed. A personal tour guide will be assigned to each group and guests will be chauffeured around the Graceland property on golf carts. The tour includes an after-hours tour of the mansion, a tour of the horse stables, and a deluxe swag bag. In addition to the exhibits and airplanes on property, guests get to visit the Graceland archives and take part in white glove artifact experiences, which I think means you get to actually hold some of Elvis's items. Despite many fan requests, this tour will not include the upstairs part of the mansion. Elvis kept that space private, and private it shall remain, which I think respects Elvis's wishes. The Presley for a Day tour was first announced during Elvis Week this past August, and tours were scheduled to start in September 2024. This exclusive experience comes at a hefty price of $6,000 for up to four people. I need to start saving money now because this is going on my bucket list. I'm Priscilla Rose of Texas, and this has been Spotlight on Elvis.

The Beatles from 1964 with I Don't Want to Spoil the Party. You can find it on their Beatles for Sale album. The track was written by John Lennon. Before that, we heard from Elvis from 1962 with the Good Luck Charm. It hit number one on Billboard's Hot 100. Elvis would not have another number one until Suspicious Minds in the fall of 1969. You're listening to The Mop Tops and The King. Here's Elvis live on stage in Las Vegas, Nevada in February of 1970 at the International Hotel with CeCe Ryder.

0: sisters and my fishes!
1: It's now time for what we like to call the Monkees Moment, our tribute to the Prefab Four, the Monkees. And they do relate to the Beatles. Back in 1966, NBC created a TV show called The Monkees. The show is loosely based on the Beatles movie, A Hard Day's Night. NBC was attempting to create an American version of the Beatles. And here are the Monkees with a fabulous track from their 50th anniversary album, released in 2016, You Bring the Sun.

You know, you went to see those movies with Elvis or somebody in it when we were still in Liverpool, and you'd see everybody waiting to see him, right? And I'd be waiting there too. And they'd all scream when he came on the screen. So we thought, that's a good job.

0: Tell me what you see.
1: About 5'4", weight 115, pretty well stacked.
0: Well, I'm glad you find me pleasing.
1: I don't find you nothing.
0: Then why are you staring?

0: Elvis from 1958 with Dixieland Rock. The song was featured in Elvis's fourth movie, King Creole. By that time, Elvis had already been drafted to serve in the U.S. Army. However, thankfully, the U.S. Army granted Elvis a 60-day deferment so he could finish the film.
1: Thank you very much.
0: Before that, we heard from solo Beatle John Lennon covering Fats Domino with Ain't That a Shame. You can find it on John's rock and roll album released in February of 1975. My name is Steve Chelmsford. You're listening to The Mop Tops and The King.

solo Beatle, Paul McCartney. His voice at this time was golden, beautiful. How do I describe Paul's voice? Magnificent. From 1973, My Love. It hit number one on Billboard's Hot 100. It was from his album, Red Rose Speedway. You're listening to The Mop Tops and The King. My name is Steve Chelmsford. Once again, I'd like to thank you very much for joining me. I hope you're enjoying today's show. It's time now for some Rolling with the Stones, our tribute to the Rolling Stones. Of course, the Stones and the Beatles were friendly rivals in the 1960s. The Stones are still together. I think they've outlasted the Beatles just a bit by about, six decades? Or maybe five and a half. Here are the Rolling Stones from 1974. And we're sending this out to our good friend Neets McKean. Here are the Stones with It's Only Rock and Roll.

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2: 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And you're listening to my little brother, Steve Chelmsford, on the Mop Tops and the King.

Hi, this is Jim from Nashua, New Hampshire. And if I were you, I'd realize that I wouldn't want to miss 1 minute of the Mop Tops and the King with my pal Steve Chelmsford on the MTK Network.

0: Elvis from 1969 with Rubberneckin'. It was featured in one of his last movies, Change of Habit. During the scene in which Elvis performs Rubberneckin', Darlene Love is on the couch singing along. But I don't think she received any credit for appearing in the film. It hit number 6 on Billboard's Hot 100 in the fall of 1969. It was the B-side to Elvis's Don't Cry Daddy. Many years later, in 2003, a guy by the name of Paul Oakenfold produced a remix of Rubberneckin', and it was a big hit, hitting the top 10 in several countries around the world. You're listening to The Mop Tops and The King. It's time now to venture across the Atlantic Ocean to visit with our very dear friend in Leicester, England, Mr. Dave Edwards, with this week's Beatles Minute.
1: Now on Mop Tops and the King.
2: It's the Beatles Minute with Dave Edwards.
3: Yes, this is Dave Edwards, and I've got just 60 seconds to tell you a little more about the four lads from Liverpool, England. Did you know, for instance, that the Beatles song from 1964, Can't Buy Me Love, has been covered by over 190 different artists, including Brenda Lee, Mary Wells, Ella Fitzgerald, the Chipmunks, and Peter Sellers. With Ringo Starr still contracted to his previous band, the Beatles needed a drummer to fill in between the sacking of Pete Best and Ringo's permanent position. And to fill in the gap, they turned to a drummer called Johnny Hutchinson. And finally, sticking with drummers, when the Beatles recorded their first disc, Love Me Do, producer George Martin didn't really think that Ringo was up to the job, and so brought in drummer Andy White for the recording session. And that's it from this particular Beatles Minute.
2: That was the Beatles Minute with Dave Edwards.

0: You're listening to the Mop Tops and the King, where Elvis never, ever leaves the building.
1: Oh, well, I woke up this morning, and I looked out the door. I can tell that old milk cow by the way she looks. Hold it, fellas. That don't move me. Let's get real, real gone for a change.

0: Elvis from January of 1955 with Milk Cow Blues Boogie. It was Elvis's third single with Sun Records. The song dates back to the mid-30s. Elvis plays rhythm guitar. He's backed up by Scotty Moore on lead electric guitar and Bill Black on upright bass. Before that, we heard from the Beatles with Good Morning, Good Morning, from their 1967 Sgt. Pepper's Lonely Hearts Club Band album. My name is Steve Chelmsford. I'd like to thank you so much for joining me today on The Mop Tops and The King. I hope you've enjoyed today's show. Special thanks, as always, to Priscilla Rose of Texas, Dave Edwards, and all the stations that carry the show. Thank you very much. But most of all, thank you. We'll see you next week. Bye-bye.
1: I'd like to tell you, please, ladies and gentlemen, I'd like to tell you that on Thanksgiving Day, I think that our new picture is to be released, and also we'll be back with Mr. Ed Sullivan in January. I'd like to thank all the millions of wonderful people that are watching in tonight, friends, and I'd like to say this: until we meet you again, may God bless you as he's blessed me. Thank you very much.

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6: Thank you. 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
5: Thank you very much.
6: Okay, thank you, baby. Thank you. You're fantastic. Thank you very much. Thank you very much.
7: Thank you very much. Thank you.

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0: This was fine.
1: Give me the Beat Boys and free my soul. I wanna get lost in your rock and roll and drift away.
0: Here's number four.
2: Clowns to the left of me, jokers to the right. Here I am, stuck in the middle with you.
0: The number three song. That week at number two.

Ladies and gentlemen, welcome to the history of rock and roll. I'm Bill Drake, and in the coming hours, we'll journey together through more than a quarter century of revolution and a music that has touched us all. A music they said wouldn't last. We'll trace rock and roll in the words of the people that made it happen and relive the music that has moved two generations. First, we'll hear a time sweep and go back over the years across some of the musical milestones to the very beginning of rock and roll. We'll start with 1978 and go back in time.

0: This time sweep has taken us back to the dawn of the 50s. We were just coming out of the big band era. Names like Guy Lombardo, Sammy Kaye, Bing Crosby, and Vaughn Monroe were dominating the airwaves. It was the age of the sentimental crooner, but it was also a time when the restless young searched their radio dials for something more exciting.
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4: Attaboy, old hound. Hello, Moondoggers. How are y'all? This is Alan Freed, the King of the Moondoggers, and welcome again to another of your favorite blues, rhythm, and jazz, rock and roll parties all over the Moondog Kingdom, in northern Ohio, up in Ontario, Canada, western New York, and western Pennsylvania. 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So welcome again for Aaron Brew, Formula 1002, the brand new beer that's northern Ohio's number one selling beer. Aaron Brew, 1002, presents... The Moondog Show!
0: The nightly broadcast of disc jockeys like Alan Freed did a great deal to popularize the kind of music he named rock and roll. It was a phrase he borrowed from the 20s when it was used in song lyrics to describe lovemaking. The music itself was a variation on rhythm and blues with overtones of country. In a lot of records from the early 50s, we can hear the seeds of what was to come. Here's a sampling of some of the sounds that gave birth to rock and roll.
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By 1954, more and more rhythm and blues records were being played on pop radio stations. 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

The Moonglows and Sincerely. 1 month later, another rhythm and blues record hit the charts and became one of the most played and biggest selling records ever, an early classic of rock and roll.

The Penguins and Earth Angel, one of the first rhythm and blues records to gain pop acceptance nationwide. A year later, in 1955, a blues singer from Chicago recorded a simple song that used just one chord. The rhythm was what made it a hit and one of the most influential early rock records. The singer gave it his own name,

1955, the year of Bo Diddley, was also the year a black singer from St. Louis recorded what he called a country song about a cow. It launched the career of one of rock's first superstars. We'll hear his story next when the history of rock and roll continues. The history of rock and roll continues with the story of Chuck Berry.

0: Chuck Berry's Maybelline was originally written about a cow, but his record company ordered the lyrics changed. And in 1955, Maybelline became one of the first real rock and roll classics. Chuck Berry's sound was established with Maybelline and developed further 2 years later in his most successful song of the 50s.
1: Well, I wanted to write about school because most of my audience at the particular time was of the school element. And in reminiscing of my school days, I wrote about the conditions that were at that particular time. I was a little bit off, but still I find later that I wasn't, because along with the building of schools, the population grew and the same condition maintained.
2: Up in the morning.

0: Chuck Berry and rock and roll music. Chuck talks about lyrics.
1: I love words that rhyme like I and my and be and she and so forth. And some of these lyrics aren't true. This encouraged me to write about some of my experience.
0: The History of Rock and Roll now presents a collage of the music of Chuck

More than any other writer in the rockin' 50s, Chuck Berry captured the teenage soul, the habits, hobbies, and hang-ups, celebrating success and mourning defeat. In 1958, Chuck wrote and recorded the song that's said to be the story of his life.

From 1958, Johnny B. Goode. Chuck Berry's influence on other artists has been profound. The Beach Boys, Beatles, and Rolling Stones all acknowledge their debt to this pioneer of rock and roll. In a moment, the history heads south for a look at three other pioneers. We'll begin with an R&B classic, originally composed as a radio commercial by a 17-year-old singer-songwriter. He's next on the History of Rock and Roll. The history of rock and roll continues as we look at the soul of New Orleans with Lloyd Price.

0: Price from 1952 and one of the very first R&B records to attract the attention of a white listening public. Lottie Miss Claudie featured the piano talents of Antoine Domino, who earned the nickname Fats with his first record, The Fat Man, in 1949. 6 years later, Fats was in the newsreels.
1: Fats, how'd this rock and roll all get started anyway?
2: Well, what they call rock and roll now is rhythm and blues. I've been playing for 15 years in New Orleans.
1: This rock and roll music seems to be under an awful heavy attack from all over the country. There's been riots, it's been banned in certain parts of this country and abroad. You know of any reason for that?
2: Well, as far as I know, music makes people happy. I know it makes me happy.
1: You wouldn't blame it on rock and roll?
2: No, indeed.
1: Are you going overseas and play on any concert tours of any nature?
2: Well, I'd like to go over in Russia and show them some of this rock and roll beat.
1: You think the Russians could dig your kind of music?
2: They'll dig it. Let me just cue my leg to go back to my practice, huh?
0: Fats Domino grew up in New Orleans, the home of Dixieland jazz, boogie-woogie, and a distinctive brand of blues. He discussed his early days as a performer for the history of rock and roll.
3: I started in the band about 17. Then I was with you 3 nights a week in New Orleans. The first record I made about 3 weeks before Christmas of 49. It was called A Fat Man. Sold over 1.5 million. It was called Rhythm and Blues then. My first pop record that the all radio station played, I think, was Ain't That a Shame.

0: In 1955, Ain't That a Shame kicked off a golden period for Fats Domino, which included nearly 70 hits over the next 14 years. He recorded many of his biggest songs after only one run-through in the studio. His lyrics were inspired by simple, everyday phrases.
1: I didn't know too much about music when I first started, but I went after, and I got everything from New Orleans. Some called rock and roll, different name. I just called it music with a beat. You got to have the beat, some of the feeling, and some that you feel, but you got to really feel it to produce it.
0: The History of Rock and Roll explores great moments from the career of Fats Domino.

0: Fats Domino, who ranked third in global record sales after Elvis and the Beatles, talks about songwriting.
1: When I write songs, I get the melody first. Then you can write the story from the melody.

Blue Monday from Fats Domino, 1956. Fats' biggest hit came the same year with a song he'd always wanted to record ever since he'd heard Louis Armstrong sing it many years before. That song is next when the history of rock and roll continues. The history of rock and roll continues with the all-time biggest hit of Fats Domino.

That's Domino, who ultimately had 22 gold records. By 1960, his records had sold over 50 million copies as he hit the top 10 again with Walkin' to New Orleans.

0: taken to New Orleans. We'll be hearing more from Fats later on, but for now, the history turns to another Southern superstar, an energetic ex-choir boy who once toured as a come-on attraction with a traveling medicine show.
1: The kids are all cheered! Oh, but you fix up there, girl!
2: You're beautiful!
0: Little Richard from Macon, Georgia.
3: Yeah, I used to wash dishes at the Greyhound bus station. I was there. I washed dishes for 4 years.
0: It was in 1955 that Little Richard, whose real name is Richard Penniman, got a break.
3: I would sing all of my songs to ease my burdens from washing all those pots. Like if I sung a little bit, like the pots got a little lighter for me. And I was a singing boy, I'm telling you. I met Lloyd Price. He had Lordy Miss Claudy. He had just wrote it, and it was a very big hit for Specialty Records. He came in my hometown, and to me, he was so great, you know, because all I had heard was his records in this country town I came from. And he recommended me to Specialty Records, and they met me in New Orleans, which I had never been there before. And I recorded all my songs, and they didn't think much of them. Wow, Bob,

0: Tutti Frutti from Little Richard.
1: When we recorded Tutti Frutti, Pat Boone sold more records than we did. And on the follow-up to Tutti Frutti, we upped the tempo. And we got the words going so fast that Pat Boone couldn't get his mouth together to do it.

0: he did a good version, you know, F all for him. 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That wasn't too easy, you know, to fold your lips and pull them out and push them back and then throw it up again. That was kind of hard.
1: I wasn't bringing Pat down for it.
0: No, I know that.
1: I was
0: never bring him down.
1: Saying that by Pat Boone doing the song got air and got across the line, which brought Richard automatically across.
0: That's right.
1: Wouldn't take a duplicate.
0: Because I was in Macon, Georgia, washing dishes at the bus station. I was glad to get out of there.
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0: lot of the new people want to hear the originator. They said, let us hear the real thing. Shoot, it's just like if you've been looking for a girl and you see a man every day, you want to see the real thing.
1: Little Richard was the real thing, a rock and roll whirlwind and baggy pants and pompadour. But a little over 2 years after he started, Little Richard abruptly ended his career.
0: When I stopped singing, a plane was on fire.
1: In 1958, while flying to Australia, Little Richard saw one of the airplane's engines burst into flame. He swore that if the plane landed safely, he'd give up the devil's music and enter the ministry. The plane landed, and Little Richard kept his word, and retired just as one of the biggest hits of his career was riding high on the charts.

0: 4 years after Good Golly Miss Molly, Little Richard changed his mind and returned to rock and roll as a top concert attraction. The sounds of Little Richard, Fats Domino, and Lloyd Price were part of rock's rhythm and blues roots and were joined in the 50s by the countryside of rock and roll.
1: The beginning of rock and roll goes back to the year 1951.
0: The voice of Bill Haley, whose country rock roots extend to 1951 and beyond. His words and music are next when the history of rock and roll continues. The history of rock and roll continues with Bill Haley.

0: In 1954, Shake, Rattle, and Roll was rock's first million seller and the first top 10 hit for a legendary pioneer rock and roll band, the Comets, led by Bill Haley.
1: The Comets and myself had been working as a country and western band around the Philadelphia, Pennsylvania area, and I had done quite a bit of work down in the New Orleans area and was a great fan of a lot of the great rhythm and blues artists of those days, and had developed sort of a style singing these type songs with a country and western band, and not realizing that we had something that was going to change the music business. We started to make records in 1951 for Essex Records in Philadelphia, and the first was a thing called Rocket 88, which was a regional hit for us then. And in 1952 we had We're Gonna Rock This Joint Tonight, and in 1952 I wrote a tune called Rock-A-Beatin' Boogie. The original song started out with the lyric, rock, rock, rock, everybody, roll, roll, roll, everybody.

0: you take a beat, you take a boogie, you make it sweet. You get the rock a beat and boogie, rock a beat and boogie beat. Well, the rock a beat and boogie, B-O-G-I-E.
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4: Mankind, that word should have new meaning for all of us today. We can't be consumed by our petty differences anymore. We will be united in our common interest. Perhaps it's fate that today is the 4th of July, and you will once again be fighting for our freedom. Not from tyranny, oppression, or persecution, but from annihilation. We're fighting for our right to live, to exist. And should we win the day, the 4th of July will no longer be known as an American holiday, but as the day when the world declared in one voice, we will not go quietly into the night. We will not vanish without a fight. We're going to live on. We're going to survive. Today, we celebrate our Independence Day.
5: Tuna fish, how a bowl of rancid tuna fish would be so darn delish.

0: You know that you should never choose a set of false teeth from a street display window, don't you?
1: Why is that?
0: Well, you shouldn't pick your teeth in public. That song is dangerous to play in the mornings. Makes people want to touch one another, you know? Everybody's late for work then, right? Well, bring yourself back to reality. Snap the elastic around top of your underwear. There you go. That'll wake you up. I'll take it. 6:25 of the morning now as we do a little zip up here. If you ladies are ready, if you'll step up there next to your woofer, I'll grab those zippers and get you zipped up. All right, here we go. This is for all the ladies out there.
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5: WHH Pod, this is the Birdman at 7:15. We're going to have a party tonight.
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5: No, we are. You got to have two things at a party. You got to have a good-looking chick. You got that right there.
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5: Yes, and we also got to have some good music. What about this undercover angel? Alan O'Day.
7: 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Way to go, dude. 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

afternoon at 12:51. Ed Pridgetell and a Spencer Davis Group from 1967. You gotta give me some of that good love. Come on. KRQ playing favorites on the studio line. I would certainly love to play your favorite song this afternoon. Just tell me what it is.

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Nothing in this world's gonna happen to us. Nothing in this world, baby.

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1: Somewhere in New Jersey, there's this guy named Dave who has this giant 60s record collection and this pirate radio station in his attic with a transmitter he built from the Allied catalog. 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

song. 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

Somebody hand me a tissue, huh? Ruth Brown on the Yellow Atlantic record label, original 45 on the turntable. The tears keep tumbling down. Dyke and the Blazers coming your way.

0: Dakin the Blazers. 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
2: You ever see these kind of stories? Somebody gets killed. Kind of tragic circumstances. Maybe they were rock climbing, fishing, skydiving to get killed. And people always say this. I know they mean well. They go, at least he died doing something he loved. Which to me is the cruelest irony of all time. Because if I told you I was going to teach you how to fish, you're going to love fishing. You're going to fish almost every weekend for the next 30 years. But eventually, you're going to fall off a boat and drown. You'd go, well, you know what? I think I'm going to learn how to draw. You want to be happy for somebody? Hope they die doing something they hated. Then they didn't have to finish. I want to die on Thanksgiving weekend at my in-laws' house. Maybe I can ruin that weekend for them one time.
3: 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Do-do-do-down, do-do-do-down, down. Here he comes now, Mr. Neil Sedaka. And breaking up is hard to do, boo-boo.
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1: Did you see Quadrophenia, man?
0: No, I haven't.
1: Oh, you should, man. It's really good. It's got all this Who music in it, man. Really good.
0: Yeah, okay. Well, you have a question here?
1: Right. Well, it's about the mods, you know. They're like early hippies in England, but they're not hippies. They ride around on mopeds, you know. And
0: you want to get to the point, please.
1: Yeah. Well, the mods are like always taking these pills. They're called blues, man. Mm-hmm. I've never heard of blues, man. Like, what are these blues?
0: Blue is not really a good drug color. I suggest try reds instead. Okay, rock and roll doctor, you're on the air.
2: Yes, my sister and I are going to the new Christy Minstrel show at the Playhouse tonight, and I was wondering what I should take.
0: A good book. Okay, rock and roll doctor, you're on the air.
3: Yeah, hello?
0: Yeah, turn your radio down, please. 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
3: What?
0: Turn your radio
3: down. Yeah.
0: Right, okay.
4: Well, there I was, eating a delicious Wham in the Pouch genuine chicken breast sandwich, when someone told me that some fast food restaurants don't use tender whole chicken breast, but a composition chicken. Well, I turned to my wife, Bimbo, and my daughter, Buffoon, and I asked, what the heck is composition chicken?
5: At Wham in the Pouch restaurants, we never use composition chicken. Just tender, genuine dead meat.
4: By the way, how did this thing die?
5: Wham in the Pouch, a division of Whamco.
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8: Most men like working on things, tools, objects, fixing things. This is what men enjoy doing. Have you ever noticed if a guy's out in his driveway working on something with tools, how all the other men in the neighborhood are magnetically drawn to this activity? They just come wandering out of the house like zombies. Men, it's true. Men hear a drill, it's like a dog whistle. Just, you know, they go running up to that living room curtain. Honey, I think Jim's working on something over there. So they run over to the guy. Now, they don't actually help the guy. No, they just want to hang around the area where work is being done.

0: reason, Philip said.
1: You know, we feel involved. That's why when they have construction sites, they have to have those wood panel fences around it. That's just to keep the men out. They cut those little holes for us so we can see what the hell is going on. But if they don't cut those holes, we are climbing those fences. Right over there. What are you using, the steel girders down here? Yeah, that'll hold. As a guy, I don't know how I can break up with another guy. You know what I mean? I don't know how to say, Bill, I feel I need to see other men. Do you know what I mean? There is nothing I can do. I have to wait for someone to die. I think that's the only way out of this relationship. It could be a long time. See, the great thing about guys is that we can become friends based on almost nothing. Just two guys will just become friends just because they're two guys. That's almost all we need to have in common. Because sports and women is really all we talk about. If there was no sports and no women, the only thing guys would ever say is, so what's in the refrigerator? No, I do not like the bank. I've heard the expression, laughing all the way to the bank. I have never seen anyone actually do it. And those bank lines, I hate it when there's nobody on the line at all. You know that part, you go to the bank, it's empty, and you still have to go through the little maze. Could you get a little piece of cheese for me? I'm almost at the front. I'd like a reward for this, please. You know, I've come to the conclusion that there are certain friends in your life that they're just always your friends, and you have to accept it. You see them, you don't really want to see them. You don't call them, they call you. You don't call back, they call again. The only way to get through talking with people that you don't really have anything in common with is to pretend that you're hosting your own little talk show. This is what I do. You pretend there's a little desk around you, there's a little chair over there, and you interview them. The only problem with this is there's no way to say, hey, it's been great having you on the show. We're out of time.

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8: Coast to coast via satellite, we're reeling in the years. In Hollywood, I'm George Taylor Morris. Even though Bernie Taupin has a couple of solo albums to his credit, including his latest called Tribe, he's really best known as the man who writes the words to Elton John's songs. Now, it goes without saying there are many other songwriters who respect his work and use Bernie as a model for their songs, but what we wanted to know is who Bernie Taupin respects lyrically.
9: Before I answer that, I think there's a misconception again about lyrics. People tend to think that good lyrics have to say a lot and be very pertinent and clever. I don't necessarily agree with that. I think it's harder to talk about something simple and make it interesting. I mean, going back to Chuck Berry, Chuck Berry was a master of that. He talked about the simplest things in life, but made them fun and enjoyable to sing and structured them in the way, that's why they've lasted so long. He talked about the minimalistic things in life and made them sound great. And then Brian Wilson did the same thing, you know, in the 60s. Brian Wilson is one of the great innovators of that.

0: Reeling in the movies, 1972.
1: I know what you're thinking. Did he fire 6 shots or only 5? Well, to tell you the truth, in all this excitement, I've kind of lost track myself. But Ian, this is a 44 Magnum, the most powerful handgun in the world, and would blow your head clean off. You've got to ask yourself one question. Do I feel lucky? Well, do you, punk?

couple of highlights from the summer of 72. Procol Harum's Conquistador from a French import CD we picked up. And a clip from Dirty Harry, the movie that really put Clint Eastwood on the map and had us all going around saying, "Do you feel lucky? Well, do you, punk?" Well, considering I wasn't looking down the barrel of a 44, yeah, I feel pretty lucky being able to hang out here every weekend and play all this great music. We started with Good Vibrations, and Into the Mystic was Van Morrison from the Moondance CD. Next, some memorable items from the Datebook, plus Jimi Hendrix and a Merseybeat classic from Jerry and the Pacemakers, as we continue reeling in the years on the Global Satellite Network. Bringing the 60s up to date, I'm George Taylor Morris, and let's take a minute here to skim through the pages of our Reelin' in the Years datebook for this last weekend in June. 1964, when Peter and Gordon's World Without Love was the number one song in America on the day that Lyndon Johnson signed the historic Civil Rights Act, barring discrimination of all kinds, and for the first time giving women a legal tool to fight for equality in hiring and job promotions. 2 years later, during this week in 1966, feminist Betty Friedan began laying the foundation for NOW, the National Organization for Women. This week in 67, the rock and roll crowd got together at the Music Merchants Convention in Chicago to check out electric sitars, wah-wah pedals, and hundreds of other new electric gadgets that eventually changed the sound of 60s music. It was this week in 1968 that President Johnson first asked for a constitutional amendment to lower the voting age to 18. In 69, there was the Denver Pop Festival at Mile High Stadium with Jimi Hendrix, Crosby, Stills and Nash, and Joe Cocker. As for birthdays being celebrated this weekend, Carly Simon just turned 42 on Thursday. Beach Boy Bruce Johnston is 43. This Sunday is Little Eva's 42nd birthday, and Deep Purple drummer Ian Pace is 39. There was also a famous marriage that ended in divorce this weekend in 1975, when Sonny and Cher called it quits after 10 years of singing and doing TV shows together. Ironically, this is the hit they had going for them when they got married.

0: Reelin' in the Years with Sonny and Cher, Jimi Hendrix, and of course Jerry and the Pacemakers with their last big hit of the 60s, Ferry Across the Mersey. In fact, we'll take that trip across the Mersey next when Derek Taylor joins us to talk about the day the British invasion went worldwide as we continue Reelin' in the Years on the Global Satellite Network. Via satellite from Hollywood, I'm George Taylor Morris, and we're Reelin' in the Years on the 20th anniversary of one of those never-to-be-repeated events in rock and roll. The day that the Beatles sent their message of love around the world to a TV audience estimated at about 400 million viewers. And it's funny how history repeats itself because the name of the program was Our World. And it was broadcast via satellite to 26 countries as part of Canadian Expo 67. It was, in fact, the first worldwide live TV show. So to prepare for their six-minute segment, the Beatles produced an instrumental track that morning that was used as a musical guide for the hundreds of people who jammed into Studio A at Abbey Road to sing All You Need Is Love. The members of the chorus read like a who's who list of British rockers. Members of the orchestra dressed in white dinner jackets. And the Beatles, who had the number one album with Sgt. Pepper, were decked out in their colorful psychedelic gear. Everybody had a grand time, including the Beatles press agent Derek Taylor, who remembers that day as being an event with a capital E.
1: It was a big event because they were so good. The Beatles came over so immediately with that song. It was on educational television in black and white, and they sang All You Need Is Love live, never heard before, having to follow Sgt. Pepper. And it was like, you've heard the greatest album in the history of the world, but here is a song that knocks them all into the shade, and it did. And this was the kicker. All you need is love, and nothing you can know that isn't known, nothing you can sing that can't be sung. We read such meaning into those things, meaning we could do anything we wanted. I mean, those were simple times. We were simpletons.

Reeling in the Year's Hall of Fame classic from The Stones, You Can't Always Get What You Want, and a Summer of Love memory from The Beatles, All You Need Is Love. Zeppelin, Kinks, and another 60s minute are just ahead of us, so stick around as we continue Reeling in the Years. In Hollywood, I'm George Taylor Morris, and we're reeling in the years. Now, we all know that Crusader Ralph Nader has been a friend of the consumer for years. He's fought for safer cars, honest advertising, impartial testing of products, and believe it or not, quieter rock and roll. That was the crusade Nader was on during This Week in 1971, warning that amplified rock music was producing a generation of hearing-impaired Americans. And he suggested that high-decibel rock and roll be classified as a public nuisance. Well, Ralph, good buddy, if we didn't play it loud, it just wouldn't be rock and roll.

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1: Roadrunner, beep, beep, the coyote's after you. Roadrunner, beep, beep, if he catches you, you do.
2: I think there are lots of causes to become involved with. It's just that things don't seem as clear-cut. It was always Vietnam as in a, you know, a symbol of protest. Today, I think it's more a case of if you disagree with the government's actions, it can be done through amendments.
3: It first appeared that the Marines had been sniped at and that a few houses were made to pay. Shortly after, an officer told me he had orders to go in and level the string of hamlets that surrounds Kamni Village.
4: Rambler. Say the name, and you say quality. Rambler. Go ahead, rock it a little. You won't hear any squeaks.
5: 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Whatever happened to roll, man? It's the same feeling I get when I'm walking through Sears wondering what they did with Roebuck.

A handful of 60s classics that were meant to be played loud. Hold Out of Love from Led Zeppelin II, Early Kinks with You Really Got Me, and finally, Paul Revere and the Raiders from 1965, Just Like Me. Paul Revere still plays about 300 dates a year, but if you can't make one of his shows and you'd like to check out what they look and sound like now, there's a Paul Revere and the Raiders home video on the market called The Last Madman of Rock and Roll. Paul says if you watch it, you'll get young again. Up next, this week's choice for our Hall of Fame collection, as Reelin' in the Years continues on the Global Satellite Network. I'm George Taylor Morris, and we're going to go back to 1965 for this week's selection to our Reelin' in the Years Hall of Fame collection, a song by the one artist who almost single-handedly enlarged the pop vocabulary by twisting regular words into prophetic phrases. By 1965, this guy already had a worldwide reputation for being an uncompromising songwriter and singer, although he always claimed that his songs held none of the deep messages critics and fans read into them. What he said is what you got, and this was one of his best. This week's choice for our Reelin' in the Years Hall of Fame, Bob Dylan, Positively 4th Street.

0: A song originally titled, Can You Please Crawl Out Your Window? That's Bob Dylan, Positively 4th Street. This week's choice for our Reelin' in the Years Hall of Fame collection.
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1: Gentlemen, we can rebuild him. We have the technology. We have the capability to make the world's first bionic man. Steve Austin will be that man. Better than he was before. Better, stronger,

0: were saying?
1: Mr. Glitch's position on the horn loaded speaker.
0: Yes. Can you hear yourself on the radio right now?
2: Henry?
3: I know who
0: you should be able to.
3: Is. I know who it is.
1: Testing. 1, 2.
3: Test my...
0: You should be able to.
3: Ding on
1: I don't have my tweezers. I'm sorry, sir.
3: I'm sorry. Test my...
0: Well, anyway, you are on the air at this time.
1: I don't know if I can hear it.
3: I would say...
0: Well, you're on the air.
3: Let me just say this about that, Mr. Dan.
0: Yeah, so you better be careful because you're on the air.
3: Mr. Dan. Mr. Dan?
1: Yes, Mr. Dan. It's Bob, by the way. Bob Bose.
3: I know you're Mr. Dan.
0: I thought your name was Amos.
3: This is Mr. Dan.
1: No.
3: Nomad is calling Mr.
0: It's
3: Dan.
0: Bob. Did he have a brother named Bob?
3: Okay, Bob.
1: Amar.
0: Amar. I thought you were like you had a towel on your head.
1: I used Amar for business purposes. Bob is my real name.
3: Okay, Bob.
0: Did you used to sell Red Bull in the back on your refrigerator in the back?
3: Bob, did you ever suck trout?
0: Aerial hi-fi sound.
1: It's coming in rather clear.
3: Bob, drag your Bobby butt up here.
0: It's coming in clear, he said, very clear.
3: We've got, you know, we'll give you a new DJ.
4: I'm speaking to 120 dB per
3: watt. You could be Worm.
1: We'll hear the flamboyant guest you have in the studio there.
0: Yeah.
3: Yes, we have the Crasher from...
0: Tone it down?
3: Crasher from...
1: No, flamboyant is coming through loud and clear.
0: Okay. He said you're coming through loud and clear. He's talking through that crazy horn. Yeah.
1: Well, anyway, you guys have fun.
0: Okay, well, you come up later if you can join us.
1: I wish I could.
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8: 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They're coming up. Jan Schimmick is here with this week's cool tune of the week. And we're going to start out remembering one of the all-time greats. He passed away at the age of 78. Bob Weir. Here are the Grateful Dead, Sugar Magnolias.

0: I'm Warp Radio, remembering the Grateful Dead's Bob Weir with a Daily Double to start out this show today. And Till the Morning Comes from American Beauty, also from American Beauty, a song that Bob Weir wrote and sang lead vocals on. We heard Sugar Magnolia. He also had the lead vocal on Truckin', but, you know, I figured that one gets played so much. Everybody knows that by heart. So let's play a couple songs that you don't hear too much anymore. I'm Bart Shore. Thank you for being here. This is Time Warp Radio, and phone requests are always welcome here at 312-869-2068.
1: Hi, Bart. It's Dee Dee Olson from Erie, Pennsylvania. I just went to see the movie Song Song Blue, the Neil Diamond movie, and they played a song in there that I haven't heard in a while. It's called Play Me. I'm hoping you could play that for me. And if you haven't seen the movie, it's just phenomenal. Thanks, Bart, for your show. I love it.
0: Well, Dee Dee, thank you so much for calling in. We're going to honor your request by going back to 1972 and Neil Diamond, Play Me.

Time Warp Radio, and there's Neil Diamond, and that goes back to 1972. He's still hanging in there in 2026, not as mobile as he used to be, but still around. I'm Bert Shore. This is Time Warp Radio. Dancing.

0: Rocky. This is Grant McGee from Clovis, New Mexico, USA, North America, Spaceship Earth. Has it really been 63 years since 1963? Mercy, 63 years. I was just itty bitty then. But when I was itty bitty, one of my favorite songs on the radio, maybe it was Priestin, I don't know, was Green Green by the New Christy Minstrels. Thank you so much, buddy.
1: Well, thank you.

0: New Christie Minstrels. And there you have Green Green by request. 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
1: Hi, Bart. This is Ron from Marietta, Georgia. I'd like you to play this week a song, Like a Fox. It's a Stephen Stills song with Manassas. Thanks a lot, Bart. Appreciate it.
0: Thank you for your suggestion.

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0: Time Warp Radio, and there you have Lloyd Brown. There's so many different versions of I Go to Pieces, but that was written by Del Shannon, maybe best known by Peter and Gordon, but I thought I'd play the Lloyd Brown version here on the Time Warp Radio Show. We're back to the phone line.
1: Hi, Bart. Tom Berry from Mora, Minnesota. This week I have a tune, and it's called We All Went Down to Mexico by Willie Nelson and Carlos Santana. Hope you enjoy it.
0: Tom, that's a great suggestion. And this is They All Went to Mexico, Carlos Santana and Willie Nelson.

0: Always great to hear what Carlos Santana comes up with for a vocalist, and in this case, Willie Nelson. They all went to Mexico by request here on the Time Warp Radio Show. Let's bring in Jan Schimmick for this week's Cool Tune of the Week.
1: After a number of years and albums with the Philips record label, the Four Seasons would take their talents to Motown. While their lone album, titled Chameleon, was given the slick Motown treatment, it was a record that received a lukewarm reception by critics and fans alike. Released in May of 1972, here is the album's second song. It's Frankie Valli and the Four Seasons with Sun Country.

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0: 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I am talking about Randy Bachman and Burton Cummings. Here's the Guess Who.

0: Guess Who from 1975, Dancing Fool. All you got to do is put on Facebook, take a look around. 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
5: 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This is Don Burns, flamboyant figure of frivolity. Think I enjoy driving that fancy car I can't afford, living in that big house? Of course not. But this is Hollywood, show business, and I've got to learn to live with it. Flashy, flaming embers, and I'm not my brother's keeper. 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
2: Hello again, I'm Chirp Rogers, and this is the Music Yearbook. Well, when I was growing up in New Jersey, WABC was a huge part of my life. For more than two decades, they screamed the top hits of the day, and they were the radio station, one of the most listened to stations in the nation. And in September of 1964, they were at their zenith with W.A. Beatles-C and the British invasion of a few months before. So we're going to track their survey from September of 1964 on this Music Yearbook. What happened that month? Well, the Warren Commission reports on the Kennedy assassination. Pop-Tarts and Goldfinger debut. Well, news and sports headlines, birthdays, tops on the tube and at the box office, and much, much more coming up. Right now, the first of three Motown songs we'll hear tonight at number 15.

Four Tops on the Music Yearbook from September of 1964. Birthdays this month: comedian Molly Shannon, actress Faith Ford, and actor Keanu Reeves.

Yearbook Extra, The Ventures and Walk Don't Run 64, different from the version they had released earlier in the decade. I'm Trip Rodgers on the Music Yearbook as we take a look at what was on TV in September of 1964. Of course, September was when the networks debuted all their new TV series. Among the new entries this fall, Peyton Place, Bewitched, and Shindig on ABC, Flipper, Daniel Boone, and The Man from U.N.C.L.E. on NBC, and on CBS, The Munsters, Gomer Pyle, USMC,

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We're looking at September 1964 with Little Anthony and the Imperials.

on this edition of the Music Here, but we're looking at September 1964, and our countdown is from 77 WABC in New York. Sports headlines of September of 1964. The United States wins America's Cup in yachting for the 20th time. Australia beats the United States in tennis's Davis Cup. And the Philadelphia Phillies up by 6.5 games with 12 days to go in the season, proceed to lose 10 straight games and fall to St. Louis in the National League.

The New Beats from September of 1964 at number 10 with Bread and Butter on the Music Yearbook. Well, 1964 was the year that the Beatles came over to America and the British invasion of American music, but the Beatles did some other good things in America. One of the things they insisted whenever they had a show in the South, it was a segregated show. Previously, artists had separate audiences for whites and blacks. It was not that way when the Beatles played in Jacksonville in September of 1964.

0: The Beatles from their first movie, A Hard Day's Night. They're at number 9 on the Music Yearbook.
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3: 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All right. The memories. Oh, yeah. 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
0: News headlines from September of 1964. A presidential election between LBJ and Barry Goldwater. The campaign ramped up in September after Labor Day. Pop-Tarts are introduced by Kellogg. The Warren Commission released its report on the Kennedy assassination and determined Lee Harvey Oswald acted alone. And comedian Harpo Marx died at the age of 75. He was one of the members of the famous Marx Brothers in movie history.
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We're up to number 7, and the first number 1 hit for the most successful female trio of the 1960s, the Supremes, finally crack

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I'm Trip Rogers, continuing our look at September of 1964 with Dino.

Roy Orbison's big hit in 1964, Pretty Woman, is at number 5 on the music yearbook. How about we take a look at what we were watching in the movies? Mary Poppins debuted. It would end up winning 5 Oscars for the Disney film, including Best Actress for Julie Andrews. The third James Bond feature, Goldfinger, debuts in September of 1964, and so does Clint Eastwood, starring in Sergio Leone's A Fistful.

out of the music yearbook, September 1964. And of course, that was at the height of the British invasion. And on our survey, four of the songs are from British acts: the Dave Clark Five, the Beatles, Manfred Mann, and this group, the Animals, with their biggest hit. It's at number two, House of the Rising Sun.

0: I'm Trip Rodgers. Happy you could join us on the Music Yearbook. Now, before we hear the number one song from September 1964, let's recap our countdown. Number 15, Four Tops and Baby, I Need Your Lovin'. Number 13, Because by the Dave Clark Five. 13, Save It For Me by the Four Seasons. Number 12, I'm on the Outside Looking In, Little Anthony and the Imperials. Gene Pitney at number 11 with It Hurts to Be in Love. Number 10, The New Beats and Bread and Butter. Number 9, The Beatles and A Hard Day's Night. Number 8, GTO by Ronnie and the Daytonas. Number 7, Where Did Our Love Go, The Supremes. Number 6, Everybody Loves Somebody by Dean Martin. Number 5, Pretty Woman by Roy Orbison. Martha and the Vandellas at number 4 with Dancing in the Street. Number 3, Doo-Wah Diddy Diddy by Manfred Mann. And number 2, House of the Rising Sun by The Animals. At the height of the British invasion, surprisingly, this song is number 1. It was the only chart topper for a girl group that consisted of two sets of sisters. Now, they took their name after a restaurant from their native Queens, New York.
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0: At number 1, The Shangri-Las and Leader of the Pack.
3: Is she really going out with him?
4: Well, there she is. Let's ask her.
3: Betty, is that Jimmy's ring you're wearing?
4: Mm-hmm.
3: Gee, it must be great riding with him. Mm-hmm. Is he picking you up after school today?
4: Mm-mm.
3: By the way, where'd you meet him?
5: I met him at the candy store. He turned around and smiled at me. You get the picture?
3: Yes, we see.

0: One of the studio musicians who played on an early demo for the Shangri-Las was a guy named Bill Martin. We know him a little bit better as Billy Joel. That is, of course, leader of the pack from the Shangri-Las. And that wraps up this edition of the Music Yearbook for September 2025. 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
3: I'm up in the morning.
4: Chuck Berry, the end's 908 at KGBS. I am Imus in the morning. I've been invited to appear on the dating game. Could I knit Acapulco with a chaperone? Stare at my dummy. I don't know. Yell him.
5: Hello?
4: Hello, Sue?
5: Yes.
4: It's Imus in the morning.
5: Hello there.
4: We're on the air.
5: Good. So am I.
4: Are you inhaling gas, man, or what?
5: Inhaling gas? Yeah, in Los Angeles, that's about all there is.
4: Oh, I see. No, I mean, I want you to understand, this conversation is on the radio.
5: Oh, I'm aware of that.
4: Okay. All right, now what's this about the dating game?
5: First of all, are you married?
4: Pardon me?
5: If you're not married, you are a candidate for the show. If you are married, you can't do it.
4: Well, tell me about it.
5: Well, if you were married or whatever, and if you're totally divorced, then it's fine.
4: Mm-hmm.
5: And I hear on the radio that you're coming back on September the 1st, right?
4: Yeah, Morgan and I are going to do that morning show out there in Burbank.
5: Right. Now, if you're with, you're not with an affiliate of any kind, are you with ABC? I know you can't mention whatever.
4: I'm with NBC.
5: Okay, but that's, there's no conflict then.
4: No.
5: Depends on your contractual agreement, I don't know.
4: Oh, I don't pay attention to that. I got three Jewish attorneys in New York that can put anybody on the knees.
5: Well, you're right. Okay,
4: Slanger, Blumenthal, and Lynn.
5: We're going to New York the end of September.
4: Huh?
5: We're going to New York the end of September.
4: Yeah.
5: But we can catch you on the way back. You know, we'll be back like the week of October the 1st.
4: Well, maybe you and I ought to get together and discuss this thing.
5: Well, off the air, I can give you more details because you're taking up some of your advertising time, I'm sure.
4: Well, my policy in the 4 years I've been in radio is to do what I want. They don't like it, they can get somebody else, Jack.
5: It's Sue.
4: It's Sue.
5: Okay, now, are you interested in possibly doing the show?
4: Well, what I want to find out is, you know, when you win the date,
5: mm-hmm.
4: What happens then?
5: That's up to you.
4: Well, I'd like to do it for, I've been out here for a week and I've been hustling everybody in Los Angeles and they just struck out, you know what I mean?
5: What's the matter with your angle?
4: Well, it curves a little bit to the left.
3: I'm up in the morning.
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8: Okay.
1: WAXC, music is a continuing thing, and we have a winner, as usual. Cindy Frederick of 369 Central Park here in Rochester, along with one of her friends, is going to go see Sam Neely tomorrow night at St. John Fisher, courtesy of her friends here at Waxy 14. Hollies have been entertaining us all summer long with that one. That's a long, cool woman in a black dress. 626, this is WAXC.
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1: 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This is WAXC's Robert Craig Savage Show. And if you're having trouble reading sort of slowly, this is something that might help you out.
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1: Cloudy, it says right here. Occasional showers likely, possibly thunderbusters. Tonight, tomorrow, and tomorrow night. The low tonight will be in the 60s, high tomorrow in the 70s. Right now, it's 77 at WAXC.
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1: All right, control yourself. It is the last weekend of April, and we are talking about the 40 most sizzling hits in all the land starting right now. This is according to Radio and Records Magazine. But that's just the beginning. What we do is we have D's, Sleaze, News of the Offbeat. Our in-studio guest will be Crazy Kirk from Tears for Fears. 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The ultimate in exercise equipment. Let's kick it off right now with the lady and her legs. Here it is, the Weekly Top 40 Sure Shot.

0: You know how I like it. I like it rough. Rough.
1: Oh, yeah. There she is, our weekly Top 40 Sure Shot. Show some respect. And let's show some hits right now, starting out with 9.

don't know whether it's my imagination or yours, too, but he sounds more and more like John Lennon with every song. That's Say You're Wrong, the young son of John. That's Julian Lennon at number 40, third hit off of his debut album, too, by the way. Onward to number 39, title song from a fantasy film that was just about a year ago. And I have a kid who has seen this film now 34 times, honest to Pete. It's the never-ending story. Here's Lamal.

0: The Englishman, Lamal, debuting on the weekly Top 40 Countdown with The Never-Ending Story at number 39. And, okay, the Oscars and the Grammys are obviously over. And now the Wacky Film Awards are coming up. This is Box Office Magazine has the Wacky Film Awards. And here they are. The Most Provocatively Dressed Actor Award goes to Sting, who wore only an antique Art Deco bedroom adornment as a bikini for his role in Dune. Let's hear it for him, everybody.
1: Yeah,
0: now.
1: Woo!
0: Okay. The Most Regrettable Wet T-Shirt Award went to Brooke Shields for her appearance in Sahara. The Worst Movie Starring the Unclothed Wife of a Director was Bolero with Bo Derek. And boy, are they getting a lot of heat. And finally, the Best Performance by a Machine went to Hal the Computer in 2010. The runner-up being Arnold Schwarzenegger in The Terminator. That's tacky. All right, you may now applaud.
1: Yeah, all right, one more.
0: All right, okay, yeah. All right. Blah, blah, blah. Coming up, prepare yourself for the weekly Top 40 Challenge and a $2,500 prize.
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0: Weekly Top 40 birthday greetings this weekend go out to Willie Nelson to all the years he's ever lived. He'll be 52 this week. All right, Willie.
3: Yeehaw!
0: Okay, now, you got it. Here's a bit of good news for you. Glenn Frey and Don Henley have talked about doing some writing together in the near future. I don't know if it's going to be an Eagles reunion, but it's a remote possibility. Glenn Frey is at number 38 right now with Smugglers.

0: Yes, Smuggler's Blues.
1: Since Glenn Frey, the song that inspired his guest starring role in Miami Vice, and Glenn debuts on the weekly top 40 at number 38 this weekend. By the way, it was last week's Sure Shot. And at number 37, here are the Mary Jane Girls. All right. Rick James produced these ladies, and they produced a sound in my house.

0: yeah, the Mary Jane girls in my house. And they enter the countdown at number 37. Feeling pretty good, huh? Yay. How about you, James Brown?
1: Yeah.
0: All right. One more time, Morris Day. Okay, we are feeling good because we have a $2,500 prize right now on the weekly Top 40 Challenge. And this is your challenge, so listen carefully. This is great. What a prize. It's a Life Cycle, which is the ultimate in exercise equipment. You put it in your home, your office, or whatever, and this thing is worth $2,500 from the Life Cycle Company of Irvine, California. The best, the absolute best in exercise equipment. And here's how you get it. What we do is we play a little piece of music, and we're going to speed it up right now, okay? This is the beginning of a very, very famous tune. And we're going to speed this up and see if you can get it. Artist and title. All right, roll them. All right, that's it. Come on, you can get that. Put your answer down. I need the artist and the title. Put it down on a postcard. Send it to Rick D's Weekly Top 40 Challenge. It's box 196, Hollywood, California, 90078. And we pick a winner at random from all the correct entries received by this Friday. And your car can get here from anywhere in the world by Friday. We've tested. Make sure you do include your telephone number on the card, too, because we like to call the winner every single weekend. We'll prove that to you in just a little while. Contest is sponsored by D's Creations, and you are free to enter as many times as you like. And understand something, too. We're going to repeat this weekly Top 40 Challenge later on in the countdown. So be listening and just stay right where you are. Coming up, a man who began his career sitting on a washing machine.
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3: It's the Weekly Top 40 with Rick D's.
0: Oh, yeah. And here we are at number 36 this weekend. A guy who says he first got into music sitting on top of the washing machine listening to an AM radio. And he said he'd just blast the thing and sing right along with everything, huh?
1: Yeah.
0: I love it. It is none other than Morris Day. Morris, feeling good? Yay! He wants to do the bird and show you how right now.

0: Oh, Morris. Yeah, he's showing you the bird. Morris Day slips 3 to number 36 on the weekly top 40. Are you ready for back-to-back Bryan Adams?
1: Yes.
0: Here we go right here. Starting out with number 35, here's Heaven.

0: Somebody. That's Bryan Adams slipping 10 to number 34 on the weekly top 40 countdown. D-Sleaze is coming up very soon. First of all, though, our agent is on the phone, the guy that handles the career of everybody from Candy Plastic to yours truly, Mr. Bernie Shelley, the talent agent in Hollywood. Yeah, what is it, Bern?
1: Ronnie? Listen, can I get back to you? I've got a bigger name on the other line. Mm. Yeah, hold on just a minute. Seal, tell Max Baird Jr. I'll get back to him later. Ronnie, listen, sorry I haven't been listening to your show lately, but I've been real busy with a lot bigger names.
0: Well, I need some help. Like who?
1: Everyone. Listen, Ronnie, I've been meaning to call you and express my regrets by not tuning you in. Then I listened to your show today and realized I didn't have any. Ronnie, listen, I love you more than my folks. I'm funny, you know that. Mm. And as far as I'm concerned, I can tell you that there is really only one radio personality in this town with talent, a sense of humor, and a great program. And it doesn't matter to me that you're not him, okay? Still enjoy handling you. Love you more than my folks.

three songs 14 years ago this week were Put Your Hand in the Hand of the Man by Ocean, Never Can Say Goodbye by the Jackson 5, and the number one song 14 years ago on this weekend, Joy to the World, Three Dog Night. Well, here we are today at number 33, and this is Katrina and the Waves. Get on your feet. It is Walking on Sunshine.

get it, Katrina. That's Katrina and the Waves. And she's the girl, of course, the Waves of the guys. And they debut on the weekly top 40 at number 33 at Walking on Sunshine. On to number 32, it's Rick Springfield and Celebrate Youth.

There's no white. Ooh, that cooks. Rick Springfield and Celebrate Youth up 7 to number 32 on the weekly top 40 countdown. Number 31 is from the soundtrack of Beverly Hills Cop, and this lady gets the award for having the weirdest hair on the countdown this week. Here's Patti LaBelle and New Attitude.

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1: Green Day had two independently released albums on little no-name record companies that I can't even remember. Until the Dookie album got picked up by Eep Reprise? I don't remember. It was on a big label in 1993, and the whole thing was only about 35 minutes long, but had something like 70 songs on it, and they were all terrific. Hooks Aplenty and the Dookie album by Green Day, one of the finest pop albums of the 90s, bar none. Are you beeping?
2: That's not me beeping. I don't know what that's about.
1: Yeah, good. Yeah, you got new sounds here on the air. I don't know what that means. But Green Day's still around, and they have hits in fits and starts. Time of Your Life was an acoustic single of theirs from 1994, and a big surprise hit, because it was unlike the Green Day sound, became one of those high school graduation-type songs where everybody's all weepy, oh, these are the best days of our lives. Let's play that Green Day song again. This one, no danger of falling into that trap. It's a rockin' tune from Green Day, released in May. This is Waiting, Green Day on Crap from the Past.

0: the kids huddled together. It seemed escape was impossible. No one knew where they were. Suddenly, bash! The heavy wooden door splintered into a thousand pieces. And there stood Mr. T
1: on crap from the past.

0: So why don't I just talk over the song here? That's polite. This is Nine Inch Nails. Nine Inch Nails were really big in the early 90s. Had like a hole down in it. A bunch of good songs that were big in the modern rock world and on the dance floor, if not necessarily on the radio. Nine Inch Rails and Nails still around, signed to Elektra Records, and this came out in spring 2001, a song called Deep. I don't know if this was a hit or not. This would have gotten play on maybe 93X or something. I don't know. The problem is I'm so pop-oriented that I really don't pay attention to anything outside the pop genre. So was this a hit? I don't know, but Nine Inch Nails, largely irrelevant today, but still around. Oh, well. My wife has a good story where Nine Inch Nails opened up for Jesus and Mary Chain a long time ago back, and she saw them in Tucson. It says Nine Inch Nails were great, unbelievable live, and Jesus and Mary Chain coming on after Nine Inch Nails pretty much got booed off the stage.
1: Oh, no.
0: Yeah, that happens.
1: That's not how you want it, though.
0: Nope, but good for Nine Inch Nails, and Mrs. Crap thought it was pretty entertaining. So, where are we? I'm talking over the end of this here. Yeah, it's too... Oh, you're listening to Fresh Air Radio. No, you're not. I take it all back. 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Paul, I'm Ron Boogie Monster Gerber, and Abigail Garner, who did the show before me tonight, is sitting in with me just because she can. It's nice to have you here.
1: Thank you.
0: I'm subjecting you to all kinds of music that neither of us is all too familiar with.
1: Isn't that the truth?
0: I don't know. So a whole lot of that tonight. It's 2001, the year in review, and we're just playing stuff that came out over the course of the year. I'm sure 90% of the songs you hear on here were not hits, and that's the reason you hear them here. Noteworthy releases, if not musically terrific. So, Electric Light Orchestra. And I say those words with trepidation because ELO really soiled their own names by putting out albums under the name ELO2. Let me take you back a couple of years. Way back when, they were known as The Move, and they were signed to United Artists Records back in the early 70s. Roy Wood left the band. I'm going to screw up my chronology, and Chuck and Joel are going to kill me if I screw this up. So The Move evolved into ELO, and Jeff Lynne then joined the band and became the band's dominant force, writing nearly all the songs, if not all the songs. They had a big string of hits. Don't Bring Me Down rises to the top, but Shine a Little Love is in there. Turn to Stone, Calling America. The list goes on and on and on and on and on. Hold On Tight, Rock and Roll is King are some of the latter day hits. But as the 80s wore on, ELO got less and less popular, and the albums sold fewer and fewer copies. Their last big hit in 1986 was Calling America from a totally forgettable album. I don't even remember what album that was from. Nobody bought it. Some people bought the 45, and that's as far as it went. Then they pretty much broke up. Jeff left the band. Well, they broke up, and when they reformed in the early 90s, there was no Jeff Lynne there. Rest of the band was there, but that's like having wings without Paul McCartney. What's the point? They toured a little bit as ELO2, or Electric Light Orchestra Part 2, I guess was the full name of the band, and I got to see them under the name ELO Part 2 when they came to Tucson. They limped along. They were never the greatest musicians to begin with. To be kind, and they were limping big time. And with no Jeff Lynne, they were really limping big time as they plowed through all their hits. Released a couple of albums under the name ELO Part 2, all on Scotty Brothers Records, and they're largely forgettable. But Jeff Lynne rejoined the band because I guess he needed the money and put out an album in 2001 that was largely ignored by everybody, including ELO fans like me. But this is under the name Electric Light Orchestra, came out on Epic, which would have been the logical they were on Jet way back when, but they're all owned by the same parent company. So, I don't know. Let's plow through All Right by the Electric Light Orchestra. Came out in May 2001. This is 2001, the year in review on Crap from the Past.

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